0: Payne Haas has gone out a winner, scoring in last night's 34-20 victory over the Bulldogs. The Souths-bound superstar farewelled Brisbane fans with a try after just 6 minutes. Teammate Pat Carrigan says he'll be sorely missed.
1: His achievements on the field speak for himself, but to be honest, I think the standards and the behaviours that those lads have in speak volumes of what he's done for our organisation. So, yeah, he's a special human and just, really excited for his next chapter.
0: Meanwhile, Jai Arrow will run out for his 100th NRL game for the Rabbitohs when they meet the Roosters tonight. That's the latest Vision National News. I'm Naomi Millam.
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3: Here's a good word from Jeremiah 29:11. I love this verse. We actually have it up on the wall at home. For I know the plans I have for you, says the Lord, plans to give you hope and a future. That promise is still true today. Have the best day, and then you're spending the morning with Gavin.
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1: I've never been able to figure out what warts have got to do with it, but it's an almost incurable condition. Worry warts. It's been part of the human condition for thousands of years. Nothing new, but it's almost an epidemic. Jesus talked about worry 2,000 years ago. In fact, he put out a challenge. See if you can add an hour or a day to your life by worrying. Medically speaking, you'll probably rip one off, which could be worrying in itself. He wasn't trying to trivialise worry, but just to put it into the full context of life. The real us, beyond our flesh and blood, is something quite astonishing. And what Jesus was trying to do was bring us to a place of understanding that even though problems will always pop up, the essence of who we are, which is spirit, will go on. And that's what he cares about. Now don't get me wrong, he cares about your life circumstance as well. He finished by saying, "Don't worry about tomorrow and its trouble. It might never happen. Just be here, right now, in the beauty of this moment, and begin to trust him."
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Hi, I'm Gavin Brett. And before we get back to the music, here's a simple thought for today. Start where you are. Use what you have. Trust God with the rest. Sometimes that's all we need to do. Have a great morning, and thanks for spending it with me.

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0: 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Lost keys, missing socks, burnt toast. But here's the good news. Even when the start is messy, God can bring peace and order to our day. You've got this.
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0: morning. It's Gavin with you. Thanks for letting me keep you company while you get your day rolling. Remember, this morning is a gift, so let's enjoy it together.
1: This is Condice Benedict. Faith is a series of steps that take each one of us in a direction. The Apostle Paul summed it up this way in Romans chapter 8. For in this hope we were saved, but hope that is seen is no hope at all. Who hopes for what they already have? Is it possible that it isn't hope or faith if we already know what's ahead of us? Saw a wonderful magic trick on TV the other day. This magician, she was fantastic. It wasn't magic, it was a trick. And she said, here's the miracle. It wasn't a miracle. She knew the outcome and it was all planned and processed. So faith and hope, there's not faith and hope if you can see it, if you can hold it, and if you know it's going to happen. Whether we decide to take a step of faith, intentional or not, we do so with an understanding that no matter how well we planned, the unexpected may happen. No one can effectively determine the consequences of the decision that we make. We can guess, we can assume or estimate, and sometimes our best guesses work out, and at other times they don't. The faith walk is one that calls us to walk in a direction, and all we have is God's word that He will never leave nor forsake. This is Condice Benedict.

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2: In this bulletin, leaders concerned about changes to private health and the government cracking down on visa abuse. With more, I'm Naomi Millam. State health ministers are expected to raise concerns about changes to private health insurance during a meeting with their federal counterpart. Cuts to the over 65s private health rebate could see tens of thousands cancel or lower their cover, putting further pressure on the hospital system. Council on the Aging Chief Executive Patricia Sparrow says she hopes the Albanese government is listening.
3: We certainly hope that our advocacy and the advocacy of many others looks for this to stop and be rethought, because we do think it's important that people can keep their private health insurance and the public hospital systems protected.
2: Analysis reveals the cuts will bankrupt some private hospitals and push up the cost of pregnancy cover. The federal government has banned international students from enrolling in a popular postgraduate course over visa abuse concerns. Chelsea Bowden explains.
4: International enrolments and transfers into the Graduate Diploma of Management have skyrocketed in recent years, raising concerns it was being used by students to switch courses and prolong their stay in Australia. Providers will now be prohibited from recruiting more international students into the course. This is the first time the government has invoked its new course cancellation powers, designed to crack down on student visa abuse.
2: Chelsea Bowden reporting. Two more Australians who hadn't been heard from since the Nepal flooding disaster have now confirmed they are safe. The number of Aussies unaccounted for in the disaster has been revised down from 38 to 36. DFAT says a special liaison officer has been allocated to talk to the families of those still missing. The US Vice President is defending his country's presence in the Middle East, claiming they've stabilized global oil markets. America is being accused of war crimes after reports civilians were killed in retaliatory strikes to Iranian fire. Central Command is now investigating whether or not the incident occurred. Vice President J.D. Vance says Iran's control in the Gulf is weakening.
5: If you go back 3 months ago, how much oil and gas was coming out of the strait under Iranian threats? It was virtually nothing. Now it's almost back to where it was before the conflict even started. My advice to the Iranians is stop acting like crazy people and stop shooting at commercial shipping.
2: This week, Tehran launched attacks on two oil supertankers passing through the shipping Strait of Hormuz. Many Christians are among 18,000 Northern Irish people who have signed a petition against plans to celebrate International Safe Abortion Day later this month. They voiced shock at the overwhelming Belfast City Council vote to approve the illumination of City Hall in green to mark the day. Pro-life group Precious Life described the plan as a diabolical celebration of abortion. The petition is expected to gather thousands more signatures, and an email campaign has already sent in 750 complaints to City Hall. And a Massachusetts priest who was punched in the face by a man in his church has forgiven the attacker from his hospital bed. Father Chris Peschel urged his congregation to pray for the man and to forgive him. OSV News reports he's also asked parishioners to pray for peace. Aussie wildcard Dane Sweeney has toppled 13th seed Lorenzo Musetti to make it through to the third round of the US Open. Meantime, Tristan Schoolcate has fallen to Italy's Flavio Cavoli in four sets. That's the latest Vision National News. I'm Naomi Millam.
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6: Hey, I'm joining you on the way to wherever you are right now, whether you're getting ready to go to work, in the car, already at work, or just around the breakfast table. 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

0: This is Gavin Brett, and you're spending your morning with me. And I thought I'd share a little bit of humour with you. So here you go. What do you call cheese that isn't yours? Nacho cheese. Okay, I'll stop now. But I hope you gave the. I hope that gave you a little grin. It makes me laugh. I shouldn't laugh at my own jokes. Hey, you have the best day.
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2: 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When making the series Jesus the Game Changer, I interviewed London-based church leader Rico Tice. He was reflecting on how to build and grow a Christian faith. Tice made the point that one of our dangers is not just from negative forces, but also the good things in our lives. He said, we can make good things God things. Tice is saying that our danger is to take what is good and make it God. We ought not to allow anything to take God's place in our lives. Our commitment to love, care, and serve can fill the space that only God should have. Not our husbands or our wives, not our kids or our families, not our jobs or our serving roles. All these people, relationships, and roles are good, but don't allow them to become God.
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2: In this bulletin, more Australians accounted for in Nepal and calls for more blood donations. With the details, I'm Naomi Millam. Contact has been made with more Australians missing in Nepal, with the number unaccounted for revised down to 36. Nelson Scott reports from Kathmandu.
3: Two more Australians have been safely located in Nepal after a glacier collapse caused severe flooding along the Tibetan border. The pair's identities are currently unknown, but their discovery brings the number of missing Australians down from 38 to 36. The federal government says it remains concerned about the Australians still unaccounted for. A 15-person Australian disaster response team will touch down in Kathmandu today. AFP victim identification specialists will also arrive here tomorrow to help collect DNA from the relatives of those missing.
2: H5 bird flu has been detected on Sydney's northern beaches. The local council says the first case of the disease has been identified in a greater crested tern at Warri Wood. Additional cases have been detected in New South Wales at Port Kembla and near Coffs Harbour. Advocates are urging people to donate blood to support cancer treatments this World Leukemia Day. Head of research, Bill Stavresky, says nearly all leukemia patients will need a transfusion during their treatment.
4: And in some cases, leukemia patients will need up to 36 bags of platelets per month.
2: One in three blood donations are used by blood cancer patients. Legacy Brisbane is marking nearly a century of supporting veterans and their families. Acting Chief Executive Anthony Birch says locals can support the cause today at 48 locations across southeast Queensland.
5: You'll see us at shopping centres and Bunnings over the weekend, but also in the city, and there's a great opportunity for people to buy a badge, buy a bear, or simply donate some money so that we can continue our mission of taking care of the families of our veterans.
2: The organisation offers financial support, counselling and social connection to those who have lost, left behind or are living with the impacts of their service. Australians are today remembering the legacy of Steve Irwin, 20 years on from his death. Steve was killed by a stingray on this day in 2006 while filming a documentary on tiger sharks on the Great Barrier Reef. A warehouse and office run by Ukraine for Christ has been destroyed in a Russian strike that killed 30 people in an adjacent aged care home. The ministry's building, which had been in daily use for 4 years, stored humanitarian relief supplies and was a base for 1,000 volunteers from churches and charities. And the founder of Students for Life of America and a group of Christian supporters have been evicted from an Idaho coffee shop by an owner opposed to their pro-life views. Kristen Hawkins was meeting the group in the rural cafe near the Wyoming border to plan their campaign for an abortion referendum during the November midterm elections. The owner told them to leave and compared the pro-lifers to the Ku Klux Klan, for which he later expressed regret. Video of the incident has gone viral on social media, fueling death threats against both Miss Hawkins and the cafe owner. To AFL, Fremantle coach Justin Longmuir has backed his team to rebound from last night's shock loss to Hawthorn. The Hawks putting on a masterclass to win by 32 points and book a home preliminary final. The Dockers will now face the winner of tonight's elimination final between Geelong and Carlton. And Jessica Fox has won gold in K1 at the Canoe Slalom World Cup in Paris. That's the latest Vision National News. I'm Naomi Millam.
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1: It seems these days everyone has a credit card, or two, or three. Sure, we can go shopping on the weekend without going to the bank for cash on Friday. Great. But somehow, having a credit limit, well, you don't have to worry about how much you earn when you're spending. The credit limit's like, it's like a disconnect between what we spend and what we earn. So, we just spend. And really, we don't distinguish anymore between our needs and our wants. So before you know it, you're in over your head. The interest cuts in 17, 18%, and you spend life chasing your tail, never quite making ends meet. It's like a millstone around your neck. Is it just me? I mean, is that what life is all about? Jesus said that he'd come so that we could live life to the full, so he could set the captives free. I mean, when he said that stuff, did he mean for us to live life with a maxed out credit limit? With a burden of debt? I'm Benny Diamond.
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2: In stories making news, a scathing assessment of Anthony Albanese's proposed health insurance rebate cuts for over 65, with concerns it will likely bankrupt some private hospitals. The analysis also warns the government's $3 billion plan will drive more people into aged care facilities, adding to the burden on the sector the changes are meant to help. Queensland has been named the crime capital of Australia for a third year in a row, but new data reveals victim numbers are trending down. Australian Bureau of Statistics data reveals there were 12,000 fewer victims of crime in 2025 than the prior year. A man has been arrested on the tarmac at Sydney Airport by the AFP after acting erratically on an Emirates flight. Passengers on the flight are understood to have bound the man to his seat using cable ties. And new Maroons Origin coach Darius Boyd will turn to Wayne Bennett for advice on how to beat the Blues. I'm Naomi Millen with the latest headlines.
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0: Peter Anderson here with you this afternoon, and I'd like to share a Bible verse with you that I remind myself of almost daily. Paul wrote in Philippians chapter 4, verse 6, "Do not be anxious about anything, but in every situation, by prayer and petition, with thanksgiving, present your requests to God." This passage reminds us that prayer combined with gratitude is the antidote to worry, inviting you to trust God with your needs rather than carrying them alone. A great reminder from Paul.
1: Ever been poisoned with toxic words spoken over your life? I'm Danny Sinnott with another Brave to Go. Toxic words spoken over your life have the potential to break you if you allow yourself to believe them. I heard a story once that has a great moral to it for dealing with toxic speak. There were a group of frogs and toads sitting at the bottom of a mountain one day when all the frogs decided that they would like to hop up to the top and explore the view. But the toads thought it was a ridiculous idea. The frogs decided that they would begin hopping their way to the top while the toads stayed at the base of the mountain, and pretty soon the toads began taunting the frogs. "You're stupid, it's too high, you'll never make it, it's too steep, you're not good enough to get to the top, you'll die up there," and so on. One by one, the frogs gave up and turned to make their way back down the mountain, except one. One frog kept his eye on the peak, never looking back. He hopped and he hopped until finally he sat there soaking in the magnificent view, a lush valley and a clear mountain river glistening in the sun. What made the difference between this frog and all of the others? He was deaf. And sometimes we need to turn a deaf ear to the toxic words that others speak over us as well. In Luke chapter 21, verse 19, it says, "Stand firm and you will win life." Stand firm in what God is calling you to do and who He's calling you to be. Focus. Tune out of the toxic and tune in to God. For more resources, podcasts and videos on doing life together, head on over to our website, braveenough.org.

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2: In this bulletin, concerns over Labor's cuts to private health cover and the Brisbane Festival begins. With more, I'm Jaden James. The New South Wales Health Minister claims proposed changes to private health rebates would overburden public hospitals. The federal government is considering a move to cut health insurance rebates for Australians aged over 65. Ryan Park says the proposed changes would place extra strain on the health system.
3: We're continually concerned about any changes to the private health rebate that may put additional pressure on our hospitals.
2: State and territory health ministers are meeting with their federal counterpart today to discuss the matter. Sydney has recorded its first case of the deadly H5 bird flu. The virus has been detected in a greater crested tern at Werri Wood on the northern beaches. Additional cases have also been confirmed at Port Kembla and near Coffs Harbour. The Victorian government has been warned its proposed work-from-home laws could put one in three jobs in jeopardy. Outsourcing company Orbi says up to 30% of Victoria's remote-capable roles could be cut, relocated or replaced by overseas workers within 2 years. It's been echoed by a payroll infrastructure company, which has found 43% of businesses would increase offshore hiring if the laws go through. The 2026 Brisbane Festival officially launches today, Lachlan Gray reports.
4: The River City will spring to life over the next 23 days as Brisbane Festival Fever takes over. This year's theme is Switch On, Light Up, Come Alive, and will feature more than 700 performances, including 420 free and low-cost events to ensure the festival is accessible to all. Tomorrow night, River Fire will light up the skies of Brisbane, with up to 450,000 people expected to pack out precincts along the river. Spectators are being reminded ferries will be out of action due to planned 24-hour work stoppages. Council has confirmed additional bus and train services will be rolled out to ease disruptions.
2: Lachlan Gray reporting. Two more Australians have been confirmed safe amid Nepal's flooding disaster after they were able to make contact. The number of Aussies unaccounted for has now been revised down from 38 to 36. A specialist team, including some equipped with drones, is due to touch down in the country today. There's growing concern over the well-being of a 73-year-old Chinese pastor, Wang Sanyuan, who hasn't been heard from for 5 months. It's believed he was arrested in Shandong province in March. His family hasn't been told where he is and why he was taken, or even if he's still alive, considering he suffers from a serious heart condition. The case has raised particular concern because his church of 600 members was registered as part of China's state-sanctioned system. 60% of Christian school students in South Korea say they have encountered contradictions between what they are taught in the classroom and what they hear at church. A survey found less than a quarter of Korean churches provide regular instruction on biblical values for school students and their parents. More than half the pupils struggled with issues such as evolution, evil, and suffering. In NRL, Bulldogs coach Cameron Serraldo has struggled to hide his frustration after their season-ending 34-20 loss to the Broncos at home. Fans were seen leaving 25 minutes before full-time when the Dogs fell 24 points behind at Acor Stadium. Serraldo says he thought they were primed for their best performance of the year.
5: The second half probably summed up our year. We just have these periods in games where we just stop putting pressure on the opposition and put pressure on ourselves and give up easy tries from kicks.
2: It was a big night for Broncos great Payne Haas, who scored in the opening 2 minutes and was also sin-binned in his final game for the club. That's the latest Vision National News. I'm Jaden James.
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2: I grew up in a very small country town. The main street had about seven shops, and in the whole town there was only one double-story house. There was lots of clean air and open space wherever you looked. Moving to the capital city for uni was quite a change. While I loved the new opportunities in the city, I often felt hemmed in and the noise and busyness would become quite overwhelming. A weekend back home would help. It gave me the clean air and the open space I needed to deal with the next month back in the big smoke. The writer of Psalm 118 was feeling hard-pressed. Where did he go? To God. And what did God provide? A spacious place. He is able to give us the space we need. He can turn hardened hearts into compassionate allies. There's no task too difficult, no problem too big. We serve the God of spacious places. All we need to do is ask God to take us there. I'm Linda Bailey from dailydevotions.com.au.
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2: In stories making news, a scathing assessment of Anthony Albanese's proposed health insurance rebate cuts for over 65, with concerns it will likely bankrupt some private hospitals. The analysis also warns the government's $3 billion plan will drive more people into aged care facilities, adding to the burden on the sector the changes are meant to help –

0: Queensland has been named the crime capital of Australia for a third year in a row, but new data reveals victim numbers are trending down. Australian Bureau of Statistics data reveals there were 12,000 fewer victims of crime in 2025 than the prior year. A man has been arrested on the tarmac at Sydney Airport by the AFP after acting erratically on an Emirates flight. Passengers on the flight are understood to have bound the man to his seat using cable ties. And new Maroons Origin coach Darius Boyd will turn to Wayne Bennett for advice on how to beat the Blues. I'm Naomi Millen with the latest headlines.
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2: If I could speak all the languages of earth and of angels, but didn't love others, I would only be a noisy gong or a clanging cymbal. If I had the gift of prophecy, and if I understood all of God's secret plans and possessed all knowledge, and if I had such faith that I could move mountains, but didn't love others, I would be nothing. If I gave everything I have to the poor and even sacrificed my body, I could boast about it. But if I didn't love others, I would have gained nothing. Love is patient and kind. Love is not jealous or boastful or proud or rude. It does not demand its own way. It is not irritable, and it keeps no record of being wronged. It does not rejoice about injustice, but rejoices whenever the truth wins out. Love never gives up, never loses faith, is always hopeful, and endures through every circumstance. Three things will last forever: faith, hope, and love. And the greatest of these is love.
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2: In this bulletin, concerns over Labor's cuts to private health cover and the Brisbane Festival begins. With more, I'm Jaden James. The New South Wales Health Minister claims proposed changes to private health rebates would overburden public hospitals. The federal government is considering a move to cut health insurance rebates for Australians aged over 65. Ryan Park says the proposed changes would place extra strain on the health system.
3: We're continually concerned about any changes to the private health rebate that may put additional pressure on our hospitals.
2: State and Territory Health Ministers are meeting with their federal counterpart today to discuss the matter. Sydney has recorded its first case of the deadly H5 bird flu. The virus has been detected in a greater crested tern at Werri Wood on the northern beaches. Additional cases have also been confirmed at Port Kembla and near Coffs Harbour. The Victorian government has been warned its proposed work-from-home laws could put 1 in 3 jobs in jeopardy. Outsourcing company Orbee says up to 30% of Victoria's remote-capable roles could be cut, relocated or replaced by overseas workers within 2 years. It's been echoed by a payroll infrastructure company, which has found 43% of businesses would increase offshore hiring if the laws go through. The 2026 Brisbane Festival officially launches today, Lachlan Gray reports.
4: The River City will spring to life over the next 23 days as Brisbane Festival Fever takes over. This year's theme is Switch On, Light Up, Come Alive, and will feature more than 700 performances, including 420 free and low-cost events to ensure the festival is accessible to all. Tomorrow night, River Fire will light up the skies of Brisbane, with up to 450,000 people expected to pack out precincts along the river. Spectators are being reminded ferries will be out of action due to planned 24-hour work stoppages. Council has confirmed additional bus and train services will be rolled out to ease disruptions.
2: Lachlan Gray reporting. Two more Australians have been confirmed safe amid Nepal's flooding disaster after they were able to make contact. The number of Aussies unaccounted for has now been revised down from 38 to 36. A specialist team, including some equipped with drones, is due to touch down in the country today. There's growing concern over the well-being of a 73-year-old Chinese pastor, Wang Sanyuan, who hasn't been heard from for 5 months. It's believed he was arrested in Shandong province in March. His family hasn't been told where he is and why he was taken, or even if he's still alive, considering he suffers from a serious heart condition. The case has raised particular concern because his church of 600 members was registered as part of China's state-sanctioned system. 60% of Christian school students in South Korea say they have encountered contradictions between what they are taught in the classroom and what they hear at church. A survey found less than a quarter of Korean churches provide regular instruction on biblical values for school students and their parents. More than half the pupils struggled with issues such as evolution, evil, and suffering. In NRL, Bulldogs coach Cameron Seraldo has struggled to hide his frustration after their season-ending 34-20 loss to the Broncos at home. Fans were seen leaving 25 minutes before full-time when the Dogs fell 24 points behind at Acor Stadium. Seraldo says he thought they were primed for their best performance of the year.
5: The second half probably summed up our year. We just have these periods in games where we just stop putting pressure on the opposition and put pressure on ourselves and give up easy tries from kicks.
2: It was a big night for Broncos' great Payne Haas, who scored in the opening 2 minutes and was also sin-binned in his final game for the club. That's the latest Vision National News. I'm Jaden James.
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3: Once I was sailing a catamaran with a friend when a big gust of wind tipped us over and the mast came off. Imagine, one end of the mast is on the bottom of the lake and I'm holding onto the other end under the water. I just held onto that mast with all my energy, not because it would save me, but because it was worth a lot of money. But every time a wave came, my head went under and I would start to swallow water. Eventually, I saw what was going on and I let go. I lost the mast, but saved my life. 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Is there something in your life you need to let go of so that you can cling to Jesus with both hands?
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0: Whenever you might need us, we're here 24 hours a day, 7 days a week with music and messages, bringing you hope, faith and love.
1: I often talk about having a two-way conversation with God. I call, He answers. I seek, He responds. It's a personal, individual relationship. He uses words that are familiar to me. He speaks in ways that I understand. But I've also discovered that it's not just about Him and I. More often than not, God gets others involved in the conversation. Like the time God first called me into pastoral ministry, He also spoke to my senior pastor. Like when God spoke to me about a character issue through the words of my flatmate. Or like the time in biblical history when God wanted to incorporate the non-Jews into the church. He spoke to the Apostle Peter as well as to Cornelius on the other side of town. God uses the voices of others as part of the God conversations in our lives. It becomes a three-way conversation. While God can use anything to speak, He is most likely to speak in the context of God-given relationships. Hearing from Him means being prepared to submit what I hear to others, as well as listening to their wisdom and advice. This is Tanya Harris of GodConversations.com.

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1: In this bulletin, Australian firefighters being deployed in Nepal and more ferry strikes looming in Sydney. Good afternoon, I'm Jaden James. A further 23 Australian officials and disaster response specialists are being deployed to aid operations in Nepal. Victim identification specialists from the AFP land tomorrow, while a team equipped with search drones touches down today. New South Wales firefighters are among those being deployed, and Commissioner Jeremy Futrell says they are ready and honoured to be able to help.
2: The crew have deployed on other exercise missions before, so they've got the experience of it. None of them had worked in Nepal previously, so that's all a bit of an unknown to them.
1: Two more Australians missing in the disaster have now made contact, with the total unaccounted for revised down to 36. Commuters are being warned industrial action on Sydney's ferry services could continue through to the end of the month. Maritime union members have indicated their intention to continue action as pay negotiations with private operator Transdev continue. Transport Coordinator General Howard Collins says a situation is dynamic, with changes possible at short notice.
3: Check before you travel, but if you are travelling and using the ferry services, you might find you've got a longer wait or journeys might take a little longer.
1: Meantime in Brisbane, more ferry strikes could occur throughout September, potentially impacting Brisbane Festival. The unions and the operator have been locked in pay negotiations, with workers next scheduled to strike at tomorrow's River Fire. A software issue has forced the recall of 11,000 Hyundai Tucson vehicles. The dashboard and head-up display in the vehicle could fail to show the car's speed and fuel levels. Affected models were built between 2023 and this year. Tributes are flowing for Aussie conservationist Steve Irwin, who was killed by a stingray 20 years ago today. The crocodile hunter had been filming a documentary on the Great Barrier Reef. His former colleague, Ranger Stacey, says he's sorely missed.
4: Just hearing all of these little clips that are re-emerging, he was just funny. You know, the passion came through, but just you never knew what was going to come out of his mouth. You never knew what he was going to do.
1: An estimated 300 million television viewers tuned in to watch Steve Irwin's memorial in 2006. Overseas, recent studies reveal a surprising shift in Canadian churches, where younger adults are showing strong interest in Christianity, while most of the nation spirals into secular decline. Research from CARDIS and the Canadian Bible Society found young adults are attending religious services at similar or higher rates than older age groups. Their reports did not claim a full-scale revival, but did suggest the long decline in religious observance may be levelling off among younger Canadians. Christians in Wales have welcomed a halt to all medical gender transitions in their nation. The Christian Institute writes that NHS Wales enforced a temporary cancellation of all gender surgeries, following a report that disproportionately high numbers per population were being referred by the Wales Gender Service. Surgery referral rates in Wales were four times higher than in England last year. In sport, Aussie tennis star Alex de Minaur has crashed out of the US Open in the second round, Craig Gabriel reports.
5: There's a chance that Alex de Minaur could drop out of the top 10. Last year, he was a quarter finalist. He's been bundled out in the second round by Botek van der Zandschulp, who was a quarter finalist at the US Open in 2021. The Dutchman upset de Minaur 6-4, 7-5, 6-2 on his fourth match point. This was their fifth meeting, and the Australian had never lost to him before. This has been a bit of an erratic season for Alex by his standards, and yesterday his wife Katie Bolter was soundly beaten by Karolina Muchova.
1: Craig Gabriel reporting. That's the latest Vision National News. I'm Jaden James.
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0: This is Contus Benedict with a thought for the moment.
1: When we read Acts chapter 16, we find that the Apostle Paul had to stop and focus on what God was saying. Was it ill health that prevented him from going to Bithynia? Or did Paul have to stop and rest as he had a gut feeling that what he wanted to do was not what God wanted? All of us experience that sort of conviction. We want to do something, but in the back of our hearts and minds is a strong impression, although it may be good, that it's not what we should do. Verse 6 in Acts 16 is very pointed. Having been kept by the Holy Spirit from preaching the word in the province of Asia, the language is telling. Kept by the Holy Spirit, the Spirit of the Lord Jesus would not allow. When God speaks, he speaks.
0: This is Contus Benedict with a thought for the moment.
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0: Rakington with you for the drive home. 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

0: 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Hope you've been enjoying the music, and maybe you want to be part of something bigger. 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
1: In this bulletin, more Aussies declared safe after Nepal floods, state and territory ministers meeting, and thousands of Hyundais recalled. With more, I'm Gareth Stafford. Two more Australians who hadn't been heard from since the Nepal flooding disaster have now confirmed they are safe. The number of Aussies unaccounted for in the disaster has been revised down from 38 to 36. DFAT says a special liaison officer has been allocated to talk to the families of those who are still missing. State health ministers are expected to raise concerns about changes to private health insurance during a meeting with their federal counterparts. Some state governments warn the cuts to the over 65s private health rebate could see tens of thousands cancel or lower their cover, putting further pressure on our hospital systems. Council of the Ageing Chief Executive Patricia Sparrow hopes the federal government is listening.
2: We certainly hope that our advocacy and the advocacy of many others actually look for this to stop and be rethought, because we do think it's important that people can keep their private health insurance and the public hospital systems protected.
1: They're also calling for action to address the number of older Australians in public hospital beds waiting for aged care. New figures show the number of older people waiting has grown to 3,700. A software issue has forced the recall of 11,000 Hyundai Tucson vehicles. The dashboard and heads-up display in the vehicle could fail to show the car's speed and fuel levels. Affected models were built between 2023 and this year. Victorian Premier Ben Carroll has denied reports he's promising more money for roads in must-win electorates for Labor. A day after committing almost $500 million to upgrades in the city's west, the Premier has now pledged $237 million to build the first stage of the Bellarine Link and $57 million to upgrade part of the Murradock Road in Drysdale. Mr. Carroll denies he's pork barrelling.
3: I'm saving money in other projects and focusing what Victorians want. This means fixing potholes, curbing money on things like the suburban rail loop, but making sure then we're diverting that money and those resources into key infrastructure.
1: The Coalition has pledged $288 million to upgrade roads and bridges in each of Victoria's 48 rural and regional councils. Many Christians are among 18,000 Northern Irish people who've signed a petition against plans to celebrate International Safe Abortion Day later this month. They voiced shock at the overwhelming Belfast City Council vote to approve the illumination of City Hall in green to mark the day. Pro-life group Precious Life described the plan as a diabolical celebration of abortion. The petition is expected to gather thousands more signatures, and an email campaign has already sent in 750 complaints to City Hall. A Massachusetts priest who was punched in the face by a man in his church has forgiven the attacker from his hospital bed. Father Chris Peschel urged his congregation to pray for the man and to forgive him. Charisma News writes that he showed how forgiveness can be a weapon in spiritual warfare. To sport, and Jai Arrow will take to Allianz Stadium tonight for his 100th NRL game for the Rabbitohs when they meet the Roosters. Arrow will wear jersey number 23 for the opening whistle before he's replaced by Cody Walker. South's coach Wayne Bennett says none of his players want to miss the special moment.
4: All my players wanted to play because they wanted to be in a moment with Jai, and they respect him so much, and they just thought if we didn't put him on the field, we'd be showing a bit of a lack of respect for him, and that's not the case.
1: Last night, the Broncos wrapped up their premiership defence with a 34-20 win over the Bulldogs. That's the latest Vision National News. I'm Gareth Stafford.
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5: Ray Kington with you if you're feeling that midweek slump. 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

0: If you're married, do you remember during those early months and years of your marriage how much fun you had together? There seemed to be so much laughter and so many crazy things the two of you did. So all these years on, how much fun are the two of you having now? It's a pretty scary question, that. Once upon a time, you were having so much fun, but now, well, you know. Now, fun isn't a boring date where you have nothing to talk about. Fun is laughing, joking, kidding with each other. Remember that? Fun. Okay, you have excuses. Work, kids, pressure, stress, mortgage, arguments. I know you have excuses. We all do. I'm not naturally a fun kind of guy. I'm not. But what we do in our marriage is we plan to go out and have fun together. And what I've discovered is that unless we're deliberate about it, it just ain't going to happen. Husband loves wife, wife loves husband. Have some fun. It's just not that complicated, you know. I'm Bernie Diamond from ChristianityWorks.com.
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0: It's Ray Kington with you. I hope you're spending the afternoon well. Hope you've had a great day as we roll through with the drive time and plenty of great music to keep you company and some wonderful messages as well.
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3: Good afternoon. In stories making news, two more Australians who hadn't been heard from since the Nepal flooding disaster have now confirmed they are safe. The number of Aussies unaccounted for in the disaster has been revised down from 38 to 36. ASIC is examining whether consultancy firm KPMG misled the financial regulator in documents lodged last year. KPMG has been under investigation after admitting some of its staff accessed confidential information from corporate clients in order to win business. A software issue has forced the recall of 11,000 Hyundai Tucson vehicles. The dashboard and heads-up display in the vehicle could fail to show the car's speed and fuel levels. Affected models were built between 2023 and this year. And in sport, the AFL finals continue tonight with Geelong and Carlton meeting at the MCG. The winner faces Fremantle next week while the loser's campaign is over. I'm Gareth Stafford and those are the latest news and sport headlines.
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0: Ray Kington with you. You know, we don't take support for granted. Your giving really helps us stay strong and keeps us focused on what matters and what matters to you, what matters in this world. It's a crazy mixed up world, isn't it? But here you can find some solace. And you know what? If you can help us out, even better, keeping that message going as we continue for the drive home.

0: We are getting you home this afternoon, and you're never alone on the road. God is with you, and so is this station. I'm Ray Kington, and thanks for riding along as we get you home right here as the hits continue.
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1: In this bulletin, a consultancy firm accused of misleading behaviour, tributes for a veteran police officer, and an Aussie pulls off an upset at the US Open. With more, I'm Gareth Stafford. The federal government has not committed any additional funding for aged care beds following a meeting of health ministers. Several states, including New South Wales, have been asking for extra funding to reduce pressure on overwhelmed hospital systems. Federal Health Minister Mark Butler concedes it's a growing issue, but hard decisions have to be made.
2: I said to them again this morning, we increased the number of home care packages last year by 25%. Even with that increase, there's still more and more demand. But frankly, it is difficult for us to increase the number of packages by more than that level and essentially run into labour supply constraints.
1: State health ministers are also raising concerns about rebate cuts on private health insurance. ASIC is examining whether consultancy firm KPMG misled the financial regulator in documents lodged last year. KPMG has been under investigation after admitting some of its staff accessed confidential information from corporate clients in order to win business. A report by the firm is now under investigation, including the statement that there were no whistleblower complaints related to audit quality. The Queensland Police Service is mourning the loss of their former commissioner. Amy Drew reports.
3: Steve Goscheski has died in hospital, aged 67, following a courageous 18-month battle with cancer. Until his retirement, Goscheski was Queensland's most experienced officer, serving on the front line for 46 years. He was just 10 months into his five-year commissioner term when he was diagnosed with stage 4 lung cancer and spent 6 months on leave receiving treatment before returning to his post in a remarkable recovery. He was later forced to end his career in February this year. Last month, he was appointed an Officer of the Order of Australia for distinguished service to law enforcement, counter-terrorism activities and the community. In a statement, his family say he was surrounded by the admiration of loved ones in his final moments. And as with so many facets of Stephen's life, he gave it his all and did his very best.
1: Amy Drew reporting. The founder of Students for Life of America and a group of Christian supporters have been evicted from an Idaho coffee shop by an owner opposed to their pro-life views. Kristen Hawkins was meeting the group in the rural cafe near the Wyoming border to plan their campaign for an abortion referendum during the November midterm elections. The owner told them to leave and compared the pro-lifers to the Ku Klux Klan, which he later expressed regret. Video of the incident has gone viral on social media, fueling death threats against both parties. A warehouse and office run by Ukraine for Christ has been destroyed in a Russian strike that killed 30 people in an adjacent aged care home. The ministry's building, which had been in daily use for 4 years, stored humanitarian relief supplies and was a base for 1,000 volunteers from churches and charities. To sport, and in tennis, world number 123 Dane Sweeney admits he surprised even himself in this morning's boil over at the US Open. The Aussie came from a set down to stun Italian 13th seed Lorenzo Machetti and move into round three. Sweeney says he'll keep riding the wave.
4: I wasn't expecting too much of myself today, but I wanted to go in thinking I could win. So yeah, I think next match same, you know, I'm just going to do the best I can, try and really stay composed in big moments. That's what's been served me really well, and that's what I can control.
1: Alex Diminer crashed out in straight sets in the second round alongside Tristan Schoolkate and Alexi Popperin. And in the AFL, Greater Western Sydney captain Toby Green has revealed he spoke directly with departing Port Adelaide mid Zach Butters about the possibility of them both playing together at Geelong next season. That's the latest Vision National News. I'm Gareth Stafford.
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5: Well, hello. Great to have you along this afternoon. We're not just spinning those songs. We are lifting hearts. Thanks for joining me. It's Ray Kington.
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2: In this bulletin, a graduate diploma program blocked, a senior Victorian bureaucrat sacked, and a total fire ban across Greater Sydney. With more, I'm Gareth Stafford. The federal government is rejecting modelling that shows a cut to a private health rebate for older Australians will substantially increase pressure on public hospitals. Health insurers say as many as 62,000 older Australians may end their insurance. Health Minister Mark Butler says the actual figure is likely much lower.
3: Government modelling from the department indicates that maybe 44,000 people will leave health insurance at a time where health insurance membership will continue to climb. The University of Melbourne, so not the government, not the industry, has indicated that that's a high point.
2: The Health Minister has also told his state and territory counterparts that the Commonwealth will not commit any more additional funding for aged care beds. The federal government has blocked new enrolments in a popular graduate diploma following a sharp spike in course transfers. There's concerns some international students are using the course as a loophole to maintain their visa status without genuine study. It marks the first time the government has used new course cancellation powers designed to crack down on student visa abuse. One of Victoria's most senior bureaucrats has been sacked in the wake of the anti-corruption report into the dealings between the former Andrews government and the United Firefighters Union. IBAC found Tony Bates, who was the Department of Premier and Cabinet Deputy Secretary at the time, along with Daniel Andrews and the Special Minister of State Gavin Jennings, engaged in serious and concerning conduct during a bitter pay dispute with the union in 2016. Victorian Premier Ben Carroll says Mr. Bates' dealings were inappropriate.
4: I made it very clear that integrity is non-negotiable. A deal essentially was done behind a minister's back, and that to me was not on. And that is why I accepted all the recommendations from that report, and that's why I've also taken action.
2: Tony Bates was Education Department Secretary up until now. A total fire ban has been declared across the Greater Sydney region for tomorrow, with the mercury forecast to pass 30 degrees. Strong winds from the northwest are expected to further add to the conditions, with an extreme fire danger rating handed down. There's growing concern over the fate of 73-year-old Chinese pastor Wang Songyan, who hasn't been heard from for 5 months. It's believed he was arrested in Shandong province back in March. His family hasn't been told where he is, why he was taken, or even if he's still alive, considering he suffers from a serious heart condition. The case has raised particular concern because his church of 600 members was registered as part of China's state-sanctioned system. 60% of Christian school students in South Korea say they've encountered contradictions between what they're taught in the classroom and what they hear at church. A survey found less than a quarter of Korean churches provide regular instruction on biblical values for school students and their parents. More than half the pupils struggled with issues such as evolution, evil, and suffering. To sport, and in the AFL, Sydney midfielder James Rowbottom says he hasn't spoken to his friend and housemate Nick Blakey about wanting to leave the Swans. Blakey is one of the five players banned by the club for breaking team rules. Rowbottom says he hasn't questioned Blakey about a potential move.
5: I haven't spoken to Nick about any sort of details. Obviously, it's been a challenging period for him, and I'm just sort of reaching out as a friend. Living with him is another layer to the situation, and so I've reached out as a friend, but no, we haven't spoken about any of those sort of specifics.
2: The Swans are looking to put the off-field dramas behind them when they face Brisbane at the SCG tomorrow in the qualifying final. The winner heads through to the preliminary final in 2 weeks. And in rugby, Wallabies coach Les Kiss has made 8 changes to the squad to tackle Argentina on Sunday. Skipper Harry Wilson makes his return. Tom Cooper has been ruled out by injury. That's the latest Vision National News. I'm Gareth Stafford.
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7: In a previous God's Money Matters spot, we discussed the reasons that God wants us to tithe. 1, because he first gave, and it makes us more like him. 2, because it strengthens our faith and our trust in him. And 3, it brings about financial discipline. We also discussed how God wants us to tithe to the storehouse, being in today's context, our local church. So we've got the tithing matter sorted, but what about free will offerings? What are free will offerings for? I believe that tithes are not a choice. We are commanded to give the tithe. However, on the other hand, free will offerings are a way for us to express our gratitude, thanks and love for God for what he has done for us. It's an outpouring of our heart. That's why it's called free will offerings. Since offerings are extra, over and above the tithe, there is no set formula for how much to give. I believe offerings should be given from the overflow in your budget, given from the extra that you have left over once all your other obligations are met. So this presupposes you know how much your obligations are, and the best way to manage this is with a budget. I've met some Christians where they're struggling financially. They've been extremely generous with their offerings. Their church or some other worthy cause has been raising funds and gave generously to the cause. I love the heart of these people. However, it has at times caused them to get into financial trouble, as they've given generously without considering the other financial commitments. I found a great way to ensure this problem doesn't happen to you. There are always great causes that will touch your heart and that you want to give to. So why don't you set aside an amount of money every week into a separate bank account specifically for offerings? And when these causes and needs arise, you can simply give from the offerings account, rather than from your primary bill paying account. This way you can give without overextending yourself, giving wisely and freely as a good steward would. So why not be more deliberate with your free will giving and offerings? After all, in Acts 20:35, we are reminded that Jesus said, "It is more blessed to give than to receive."
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1: Wondering where that bratty six-year-old learned to be so selfish? 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I'm Brett Ryan for Focus on the Family Australia. 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
2: Good afternoon. In stories making news, the federal government is not committing to any additional funding for aged care beds following a meeting with state and territory health ministers. Several states have been asking for extra funding to reduce pressure on their already overwhelmed hospital systems. Two people have been rescued alive from a hydropower plant tunnel in Nepal 9 days after a landslide triggered flooding and buried the facility beneath layers of mud. The men are being taken to hospital as crews work to free dozens more workers believed to be inside the tunnel. Temporary measures have been put in place at Sydney's new airport to address air traffic control shortages at Kingsford Smith. The control centre at Western Sydney International is being closed at certain points during the week to free up staff. And in the NRL, tonight's Rabbitohs-Roosters match at Allianz Stadium has been declared a sellout. Jai Arrow will take to the field to mark his 100th NRL game for South Sydney before being immediately subbed off. I'm Gareth Stafford, and those are the latest news and sport headlines.
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G'day, this is Warwick Marsh from Dads for Kids. Let me tell you a story by De Wilt Tal Marge. A judge was talking to a prisoner. Do you remember your father, that father whom you've disgraced? The prisoner replied, Your Honour, I remember him perfectly. When I went to him for advice or companionship, he would look up from his book on the law of trust and say, Run away, boy, I'm busy. My father finished his book, and here I am. These words still ring true today. Prisons are homes for fatherless men. I've played music in prisons many times, and the one uniting factor in the great majority of men in a prison is a deep father wound. What can we learn from this? As a father, never be too busy to miss out on talking to your children. They need your time and attention. Want some great ideas on how to make time for your children? Sign up for our free weekly email to encourage busy dads at fatherhood.org.au.

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2: In this bulletin, Anthony Albanese speaks to his counterpart in Nepal, changes to New South Wales air traffic control, and Queensland maintaining an unwanted title. With more, I'm Gareth Stafford. The Prime Minister has spoken with his Nepali counterpart as 36 Australians remain missing following devastating floods. Nelson Scott has the latest from Kathmandu.
3: Anthony Albanese has held a phone call with Belendra Shah, where he expressed his condolences to all those affected by catastrophic mudslides. Mr. Albanese thanked local authorities for searching the last known locations of missing Australians while highlighting Australia's large Nepali diaspora. 36 Australians remain unaccounted for, down from 38. Australian specialist drone operators will touch down here today, while AFP victim identification experts are expected tomorrow. The federal government has committed $11 million in aid and says it stands ready to provide additional support.
2: Nelson Scott reporting. Temporary measures have been put in place at Sydney's new airport to address air traffic controller shortages at Kingsford Smith. The control centre at Western Sydney International is being closed at certain points during the week to free up staff. Passenger flights at the new airport aren't expected to take off for another 7 weeks. The Victorian opposition has pledged to pump millions into upgrades for roads and bridges in every rural and regional council in Victoria. Each of the state's 48 rural and regional councils would get $1.5 million a year for road and bridge upgrades they select. Nationals leader Danny O'Brien says it will take the pressure off council rates.
4: This is $288 million over 4 years, where every single regional and rural council will get $1.5 million each year to upgrade their local roads and bridges.
2: The Premier has pledged $237 million to build the first stage of the Bellarine Link. Queensland has been named the crime capital of Australia for a third year in a row. But new data reveals victim numbers are trending down. Bureau of Statistics data reveals there were 12,000 fewer victims of crime in 2025 than the previous year. Recent studies reveal a surprising shift in Canadian churches, where younger adults are showing strong interest in Christianity, while most of the nation spirals into secular decline. Research from Cardis and the Canadian Bible Society found young adults are attending religious services at similar or higher rates than older age groups. Their reports did not claim a full-scale revival, but did suggest the long decline in religious observance may be levelling off amongst younger Christians. Christians in Wales have welcomed a halt to all medical gender transitions in their nation. The Christian Institute writes that NHS Wales enforced a temporary cancellation of all gender surgeries following a report that disproportionately higher numbers per population were being referred by the Wales Gender Service. Surgery referral rates in Wales were 4 times higher than in England last year. To sport, and a new championship golf course has launched tee times with hopes of one day hosting an Australian Open tournament. Jordan Tunbridge reports.
5: Former Australian cricket captain Ricky Ponting has today helped launch Tasmania's revamped Country Club golf course. Ponting, an ambassador for the course, says the Launceston layout rivals Melbourne's famous sandbelt.
6: Golf course-wise, it will stack up. I mean, this is a little bit different being an American-style parklands course. A lot of our courses around the sandbelt here are probably not as lush grass and fescue-wise.
5: Set among century-old trees, winding creeks and 18 stone bridges, its sights are set on golf's national championship.
6: That's definitely the vision of the federal guys in the Country Club area, is to do that. I've played lots of courses, and when I first played this one, it blew me away.
5: Tee times are now available before the course opens on December 12.
2: Jordan Tunbridge reporting. And in the AFL, Giants defender Lachie Ash has been awarded the Kevin Sheedy Medal as the club's best and fairest for 2026. That's the latest Vision National News. I'm Gareth Stafford.
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2: Mark Twain once made a joke saying, "Heaven goes by favour. If it went by merit, you would stay out and your dog would get in." I think Twain nailed it. When I look at my scruffy little dog called Theo, I can see how true it is. If eternal life was given out by merit, my little doggy would definitely make it through the pearly gates, and I'd be kept out. Ephesians 2 says, "For it is by grace you've been saved, through faith, and this is not from yourselves. It's the gift of God, not by works, so that no one can boast." There's only one way to find forgiveness, by the grace of God that has come to us through Christ Jesus. Be grateful that God doesn't let people into heaven based on what they've done, but instead based on what His Son has already done on the cross.
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2: Good afternoon. In stories making news, the federal government is not committing to any additional funding for aged care beds following a meeting with state and territory health ministers. Several states have been asking for extra funding to reduce pressure on their already overwhelmed hospital systems. Two people have been rescued alive from a hydropower plant tunnel in Nepal 9 days after a landslide triggered flooding and buried the facility beneath layers of mud. The men are being taken to hospital as crews work to free dozens more workers believed to be inside the tunnel. Temporary measures have been put in place at Sydney's new airport to address air traffic control shortages at Kingsford Smith. The control centre at Western Sydney International is being closed at certain points during the week to free up staff. And in the NRL, tonight's Rabbitohs-Roosters match at Allianz Stadium has been declared a sellout. Jai Arrow will take to the field to mark his 100th NRL game for South Sydney before being immediately subbed off. I'm Gareth Stafford, and those are the latest news and sport headlines.
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0: Would you mind if I ask you a couple of hard questions? Hi, I'm Chuck Swindoll. First, as you think through the major decisions you have recently made, let's say during the past 6 to 8 months, have they pleased the Lord or have they fed your ego? Have you begun to take your personal goals and desires before the Lord for His final approval? Answer that honestly. And are you really willing to change those goals if, while praying about them, the Lord should lead you to do so? Being a disciple of Christ means involving Him at every level of life's decisions.
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1: Hi, I'm Bernie Diamond from ChristianityWorks.com. It's often the things that we can't see that take our lives. High blood pressure, high cholesterol, bowel cancer, cervical cancer. You can't see them or feel them, but when they hit, the impact is devastating and often fatal. It's funny how it's the hidden things, the things we can't see, that so often become the silent killers. We know that's true physically, but it's also true spiritually. As much as we try and ignore it and deny it, there is a spiritual dimension to life. I know so many people who poo-hoo the whole God thing, who run the line, well, I can't see it and I can't wrap my mind around it, so it's just not there. But God is the great unseen reality, and today he gives each one of us a simple choice: believe in Jesus and have eternal life, or reject him and live eternity without God. Hell, life or death. What we can see has nothing to do with it. It's your choice. It's our choice. You and me.
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1: Man, I want to tell y'all something, man. 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I'm trying to get somewhere. I'm trying to get somewhere that's

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followers of Jesus are called to make a difference on the earth. But how do we do that? What if we can't move to Africa and build an orphanage? What if we can't stand on a platform and preach to thousands? The Apostle Paul says that those who follow Jesus are his ambassadors. Like an ambassador to a foreign nation, we represent the nation's leader. We represent God's heart here on earth. I realized the weightiness of this when I bought my very first car. Back in the 90s, it was the trendy thing for Christians to stick fish stickers on their car, so I decided to do the same. Would I buy the hologram version or the super spiritual one with the Greek lettering? Then I realized, hang on, if I put a fish sticker on my car, people will know I'm a Christian. I can't do that. Have you seen the way I drive? As ambassadors, we represent the one we follow. Everything we do, everything we say, how we spend our money, how we treat people, shows others what he is like. We need to represent God well. It's a tough call, but it's how we can truly make a difference. You're listening to Tanya Harris of GodConversations.com.

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1: Recently we've been planning our kids' camp for a church and there's so much involved. There's the cost, the parental permission, the leader to child ratio, the first aid person, the lifeguard for the pool and more and more and more. These things are important, but it's easy to wonder whether it is worth it at all. After weighing up the pros and cons, knowing that camps can be some of the best times of a child's life, we conceded that the work was worth it, and so we waded through all that was required to make it happen. As adults, we too weigh up the cost with the benefit. If I get up early for the gym, I'll lose sleep, but we'll have a greater health and fitness. If I buy a new computer, I'll blow this month's budget, but my productivity will benefit. We do this in our relationship with God as well. If I go to church, I'll miss brunch, but I'll get to focus on God. If I read the Bible, I won't get much time on social media, but I'll be learning about God. Whether we're weighing up our finances, our time, maybe our relationships or our desires, let's always know that it's always worth putting God first. I'm Linda Bailey from dailydevotions.com.au.
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Ever had something you need to take care of but just can't get motivated? I'm Danny Sinnott with Another Brave to Go. You know, getting fit has been on my agenda for a few years and I've had plenty of reasons to want it and some good excuses not to, of course, as well as some legitimate fears and obstacles. But regardless, until I was able to be determined in myself and be fully ready, and until the positive aspects became more valuable to me than the negative, it was just never going to happen because determination is fueled by motivation. Motivation is defined as that which moves one towards an action, that which changes, provokes, or impels our very being. It's internal. So sometimes being unmotivated is an attempt by the enemy to stop you from giving your best to God and from fulfilling your calling. He'll flood your mind with fears and excuses, and when you stumble, he'll cloud you with a sense of guilt and shame. John chapter 10 verse 10 says, "The thief comes only to steal, kill, and destroy, but I came that you may have life and have it abundantly." What's your motivation? What will not achieving your goal cost you? And who is dictating your determination? For more resources, podcasts, and videos on doing life together, head on over to our website, braveenough.org.

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1: The Middle East is home to 68% of the world's unreached people groups. Since Leading the Way first began impacting the Middle East through dual language programs in 1996, the ministry has had unique access to one of the most challenging regions in the world.
2: In these end times, the great deceiver is tempting so many people to turn their backs on biblical truth, on biblical teaching. And that is why we take this message of the good news of the gospel to 195 countries from this church.
1: Leading the Way's Open Door campaign is continuing to focus on three strategic areas where the greatest need and opportunity exists. God has given Leading the Way an unprecedented open door to proclaim the gospel directly into this region. 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That's the heartbeat of Dr. Michael Yusuf and the ministry team scattered across the world for Leading the Way. Up next, Dr. Yusuf shares what feeds his passion for the gospel and life for ministry, combining it with a biblical challenge for you to stand firm on the foundation of faith and answer your personal call to point others to the truth. 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Now, though, join Dr. Michael Yusuf as he begins this foundational message for Leading the Way. He's called We Preach Christ.
2: What I want to do today is to charge the next generation that in this place we have an always please God, will preach only the Christ of the Bible. Amen. It is the Christ of the Bible who is the way, the truth, and the life. Today, most reliable statistics are telling us that 52% of those who are professing to be Christians believe that there are many ways to God, that people can come to God any which way they want to. Now, whether the statistics get better or worse, that's not the issue. Let it be known that on this day, from this hill, we proclaim that Jesus is the only way to the Father, that Jesus is the only way to heaven, that Jesus is the only Savior of our souls and the Lord of our lives, that Jesus is the only giver of eternal life, and there can be no eternal life in heaven without Him, that Jesus is not just the founder of another religion, that Jesus is God of very God, who laid the splendor of His glory and came to earth and became man of very man, so that He may save men and women, boys and girls, that we believe that the Scripture says, there is no name under heaven by which is given for men and women to be saved except the name of Jesus. And therefore, the foundational text is 2 Corinthians chapter 4, verses 4 and 5. The God of this age, talking about Satan, the God of this age has blinded unbelievers so they cannot see the light of the gospel of the glory of Christ, who is the image of God. For we do not preach ourselves, but Jesus Christ as Lord, and we ourselves as servants for Jesus' sake. Now, if you study church history, and I love church history for this reason, in fact, church history and the study of church history has impacted my preaching, because I learned that through the years, through the last 2,000 years, every generation, God calls men and women, boys and girls, to stand up for the truth for that generation, to stand up against the spirit of the age, to stand up against those who seek to water down, modify, or otherwise compromise the gospel of Jesus Christ. Those who deny the power of the gospel of Jesus Christ. Those who seek to rewrite the gospel of Jesus Christ. Those who seek to modify the message of salvation of Christ to fit the cultural milieu. Those who seek to repaint the portrait of Jesus in order to make him acceptable to miserable sinners. Those who seek to remove the offense of the cross. Those who seek to shave off the mane of the Lion of Judah. Those who preach that if you believe somewhat, you repent to a certain extent, you will be saved to a certain degree. No and a million no to this. The call of God upon me, upon this church, upon Leading the Way, Kingdom Sat, all the other ministries that have grown out of this church, is to be faithful to the proclamation of the truth in such a way that people will make an intelligent decision regarding Christ. They can either accept him or reject him. We don't force people to believe. God gives us a freedom of choice. Those who receive him as their only Savior and Lord will receive forgiveness from their sins here and now, joy and peace here and now, and eternity in heaven with him. Those who reject him, they reject him as their only Savior, as the only Lord of their life. They will spend their eternity in a place called hell, where there is torment, where there is pain. Please listen to me. God calls us to stand firm and to stand strong and to stand up and say with the Apostle Paul, we do not preach ourselves, but we preach Christ. And we are your servants for Jesus' sake. We do not preach our ideas, what makes us popular in culture or make us acceptable. We do not preach the rebranding of Jesus. I heard this from an evangelical preacher. We need to rebrand Jesus. Nor do we preach a surrender to the power of sin. Nor do we preach the capitulation to the enslavement of sin. Nor do we preach the surrender to the sexual revolution. Nor do we preach pragmatism and political correctness. No and a million no's to that. But we preach Christ and Christ alone. Amen. Jude, the half-brother of Jesus, said, we contend for the faith once delivered, unmodified, not compromised, not watered down, once delivered to the saints, just once delivered. Even during the apostolic age, the apostles, particularly the Apostle Paul, he confronted so many people, so many of his contemporaries, who were preaching false gospels. Others were preaching modified gospel. Others were adding to gospel. And he exposed them all when he said, but we preach Christ, the Christ of the Word of God. In Galatia, he confronted those who were adding to the gospel and they viewed rituals equal with Jesus. He said, no, we preach Christ. In Ephesus and elsewhere, he confronted the Gnostics, those who said that we can be saved by having knowledge. And he said, no, we preach Christ. The early heretic by name is Marcy, from which we get Marcion, the heresy, an early Christian heresy, where he said that the God of the Old Testament is not the same as the God of the New Testament, and therefore we need to be unhitched from the Old Testament. But faithful disciples of Jesus said, without the Old Testament, the New Testament does not make sense. Without the foundation, the building cannot stand. Without Abraham and David, we could not comprehend the seed of Abraham or the son of David as the Lord Jesus Christ, who is the descendant of David and who is the seed of Abraham. Now I can go on and on and on, but I will not do that. The saddest part to me personally, and I know to many of you, is that so many modern evangelical preachers who have now taken these old heresies and they're dressing them up in a new dress and preaching them as if it's the truth. And when I hear heresies like this, I think of the words of Dr. Criswell, former pastor of First Baptist Church of Dallas, when he was hearing all these modern heresies all dressed up. He said, a skunk by any name is a skunk. I want to say amen belongs here. Just as Paul said, of their devices, we are not ignorant. Beloved, we need to be more alert more than any other time in modern history. We need to be more discerning than any time in modern history. For when the early believers said, we preach Christ alone, they were burnt alive. They were dipped in hot tar. They were given to hungry lions. But they would not be deterred from preaching Christ alone. Rome always welcomed new gods. They would have been welcomed with open arms. They would have been beloved people in the Roman Empire, because the more gods, the merrier. But when they said Christ only, that's when they got dipped in hot tar. After that, we came to the Dark Ages, where superstition and witchcraft came into the very church, inside the church. But God raised reformers who read the scripture, and they said, no, it's only Christ and salvation by faith in Him alone. 300 years ago, a man by the name of Irenaeus, who taught that God is incapable of converting us. We convert ourselves. But good and godly men like George Whitefield stood up, and they said, no, and a million no. We preach Christ, who can save from the guttermost to the uttermost. Today, the Universalist Unitarian teach that Christ is the ideal man, which we too can be when we obtain higher self. Scientologists teach that if we know enough, we can survive forever. Not without Jesus, you won't. Astrology says the time in which you are born determines your destiny. The reincarnationists say life is reincarnated into new life, and you pay for the misdeeds of the former life. But the Bible said this is a fallacy of all fallacies, because I know that Christ paid the wages of all my sins, and He redeemed me eternally. And because the Bible is clear, there's no such thing as reincarnation. The Bible says that it is appointed for man, women, everyone, to die once. After that, the judgment comes. The human potential movement said that we can all create our own identity. No wonder we have so many confused people in this culture today. Oh, today there are many people who are called evangelical preachers. They are saying that the Bible should be like a smorgasbord, a buffet. You come and you pick and you choose. You don't like that, you dump it, you take this. Or you don't like this, you do this and you do this. Oh, this is more common than you realize. In fact, that's the teaching that has weakened the Church of Jesus Christ, that has nullified the message of the gospel, that has muffled the voice of Christ, confused millions of people, some of them into eternal destruction. And that is why today, more than ever, we must preach only the Christ of the Bible. Christ, who is God of very God, the God of power and might, who is the only one who can forgive our sins eternally, who can break the power of sin, who can help restore sanity in our lives. He is the only one who can set the captive free. He is the only one who can liberate from the chains of addiction. He is the only one who one day is going to judge the living and the dead. He is the only one who one day is going to reign supreme over the universe before our own eyes. He is the only one to whom every knee shall bow and every tongue will confess that Jesus Christ is Lord, to the glory of God the Father. We preach Christ, who is the image of the invisible God, and we ourselves, your servants, for Jesus' sake. We preach the only Christ who was promised by God the Father back in Genesis. We preach the only Christ who was born of a pure virgin. We preach the only Christ who healed the sick, raised the dead, made the lame to walk, and set the captive free. We preach the only Christ who was crucified on Mount Golgotha and was buried for 3 days. But then, thank God, on the third day, with every power of His omnipotence, He rose from the dead, never to die again. The Christ that we preach is the only one who can promise eternal life. He's the only one who can forgive sinners like me and you. We preach the only Christ who has ascended alive in heaven. And from there, right now, He sits on the rim of the universe. Even when the world seems to be falling apart, He's not. Even when things look out of control, He's not out of His control. But one day, He's going to come back and He's going to reign and rule before our own eyes. We preach the only Christ who's in His first coming, was born in a manger. But when in His second coming, He will rule with an iron scepter. We preach the only Christ for whom and through whom the whole universe was made and created. But He left that splendor of heaven and came to earth. And on His second coming, we will see Him ruling in power and great glory. We preach the only Christ who hung helplessly on the cross, but in His second coming, He will be sitting on the throne of God. We preach the only Christ who was the Lamb of God, who takes away the sin of everyone who believes in him. But soon on his second coming, he will come as the Lion of Judah. We preach Christ and not ourselves. That's the saddest part, is when people preach themselves. That's a tragedy. We do not preach pop psychology, helpful that may be. We don't preach self-help, good as that may be. We don't preach Band-Aid, they only give you temporary relief. No, we preach the only one who can do a total job on the total person. And that is not going to come as a surprise to some of you, or most of you. It certainly is going to come as a surprise, what I'm about to say, to my family. I'm a man who is far, far, far, far from being perfect. I know that. But I weep over my sin. I repent of my sin. I don't gloss over my sin. I don't explain away my sin. I don't rationalize my sin. I don't try to blame others for my sin, for I know that it was my sin that fastened him to that cross. And that's my sin that kept him on that cross until he paid my ransom. Beloved, this is Christianity 101. God is not looking for perfect people, but he's looking for imperfect people so he can perfect them. And that's all that God is expecting from those who love him. To lower the bar of righteousness, to lower the standards, so that sinners can accept Christ without repenting, without believing, without transformation, without conversion, is the worst sin that could be committed. To paint or repaint the portrait of Christ without confessing him as Lord is the worst sin of all. For we preach not ourselves, but Christ Jesus, who is the image of the invisible God. Far from Jesus the Christ being the founder of another religion, as so many preachers and pulpits are saying today, he is the creator God who became man. Far from this newly fangled idea that is preached from many a pulpit today, he's not a way, a truth, and a life. He is the way, the truth, and the only giver of eternal life. Far from this false claim that everybody, whether they believe or not, they're going to go to heaven. This is a lie from the pit of hell, otherwise known as Hollywood. And deceiving a lot of people. Jesus said no one. And when he says no one, he means no one comes to the Father but by me. Amen. That's his words, not mine. And that is why from Genesis to Revelation, he is the central focus of the entire Bible. For he was promised by God the Father to Adam and Eve in the Garden of Eden. And that is why 2,000 years, 1,600 plus, sometimes 1,800, we're not really sure, but thereabouts, 1,600 to 2,000 years is when the scripture writers were writing. They were all from different professions. They were all from different backgrounds. There were some Gentiles, there were some Jews, but they're all writing this history that we call Genesis to Revelation. That book, the holy book of God, the infallible word of God, they were writing. But the reason they all write one message is because they were all inspired by the Holy Spirit of God. That is why Jesus is the central figure from beginning to end. He is the beginning and the end and everything in between. He is the Alpha and the Omega and the rest of the alphabet. He is the only true revelation of God. And no one else is the revelation of God other than Jesus the Christ. And you can find him in every book of the Bible. Every book of the Bible. If you have the spiritual eyes to see it. If you look at the scripture, you're going to see it very clearly. That in the book of Genesis, he is the seed of the woman that the Father promised Adam and Eve. In Exodus, he is the Passover lamb. In Leviticus, he is the high priest. In Numbers, he is the smitten rock. In Deuteronomy, he is the prophet. And in Joshua, he is the captain of the Lord of hosts. In Judges, he is the creator and the final judge. In Ruth, he is the heavenly kinsman redeemer. In Samuel, he is the anointed one. In Kings, he is the King of Kings and the Lord of Lords. In Chronicles, he is the glory of God in the temple. In Ezra, he is the teacher comes from God. In Nehemiah, he is the rebuilder of broken lives. In Esther, he is the protector of his people. In Job, he is the only comforter in times of trouble. In Psalm, he is our good shepherd. In Proverbs, he is the wisdom of God. In Ecclesiastes, he is the preacher of the kingdom of God. In the Song of Songs, he is the bridegroom who's coming to his bride, the church. In Isaiah, he is the mighty God, everlasting Father, Prince of Peace. In Jeremiah, he is the potter who shapes the clay of our lives into the image of God. In Lamentation, he is the weeping prophet. In Ezekiel, he is the wheel inside the wheel. In Daniel, he is the Son of Man coming on clouds of great glory. And he is the fourth person in the fiery furnace. In Hosea, he is the love of God to the backslider. In Joel, he is the baptism of the Holy Spirit. In Amos, he is the author of judgment and mercy. In Obadiah, he is the God of vengeance. In Jonah, he is the salvation of our Lord. In Micah, he is the great intercessor. In Nahum, he is the stronghold in the days of trouble. In Habakkuk, he is the God of mercy. In Zephaniah, he is the establisher of the kingdom of God upon the earth. In Haggai, he is the desire of all nations. And in Zechariah, he is the branch of Jehovah. In Malachi, the last book of the Old Testament, he is the refiner's fire, the son of righteousness that shall rise over all the world with healing in his wings. And that's announcing for over 2,000 years that he's coming. That's who he is. Look for those characteristics in him when he arrived. Look for him. Some did and believed. Many didn't, because they wanted a Messiah that fits them. Just now, we want a Jesus who agrees with us. Someone said that God created man in his own image, and now we have returned the favor and created a God in our own image. Beloved, be immovable from the truth of the gospel. And that is why when Jesus showed up, he said, "Before Abraham was, I am. I am." That word should have really given them goosebumps. It should have reminded them that this is the very God who appeared to Moses at the burning bush. And when Moses said, "What do I tell them? Who sent me?" He said, "Tell them, I am sent you." And when Jesus said, "I am," they should have jumped all over the place to welcome him as their Messiah, but they didn't. And that is why in the New Testament, you see, with clarity, of course, no symbolism, it's in clarity. You see him in Matthew as the kingly Messiah. In Mark, he is the miracle worker. In Luke, he is the great physician. In John, he is the Lamb of God that takes away the sin of the world. In Acts, he is the risen Lord. In Romans, he is our justification. In Corinthians, he is our sanctification. In Galatians, he is our liberation. In Ephesians, he is our perfection. In Philippians, he is our joy. In Colossians, he is the head of the body of the church. In Thessalonians, he is the coming Lord who reign and rule forever. In Timothy, he is the judge of all men. In Titus, he is the redeemer of the world. In Philemon, he is the friend that sticks to you closer than a brother. In Hebrews, he is the author and the finisher of our salvation. In James, he is the healer of all nations. In Peter, he is the chief shepherd and the bishop of our souls. In John's epistles, he is the word of God. In Jude, he is the coming Lord with 10,000 of his saints to execute judgment upon the earth. In Revelation, he is the Alpha and the Omega, the beginning and the end, the Lion of the tribe of Judah, the root of Jesse, the root of David, the Lamb of God, the Word of God, the King of Kings and the Lord of Lords. We preach Christ and ourselves as servants for Christ's sake.
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4: This is Condus Benedict. Hear the wonderful words of the Lord Jesus in Matthew chapter 5, verses 33 to 37. Again, you have heard that it is said to the people long ago, "Do not break your oath, but fulfill to the Lord the vows that you made." But I tell you, do not swear an oath at all, either by heaven, for it is God's throne, or by the earth, for it is his footstool, or by Jerusalem, for it is the city of the great king. And do not swear by your head, for you cannot make even one hair white or black. All you need to say is simply yes or no. Anything beyond this comes from the evil one. In the Lord's day, there were two factors in relation to oaths. There was frivolous swearing. The use of the most sacred language in the most common of ways. A lack of respect for an oath. I swear, I promise, even on the most insignificant of things. And then there was evasive swearing. To use the name of God in an oath was binding. When you made an oath and did not use the name of the Lord, then it was not binding. Thus you could lie and get away with it. Can you see what's happening here? We may not know the full context of the passage of Scripture, and I'm sure we can find it, and we have found it. The Lord Jesus is simply saying, your word is your bond, what you say you must mean, and don't beat about the bush. Don't bung it on. That's why in verse 37 he says, all you need to say is simply yes or no. Everything beyond this comes from the evil one, referring to frivolous swearing, referring to evasive swearing. You know, there is such a thing as the sin of omission. There is such a thing as telling the truth except for those things you don't want people to know. That too can be rather dishonest. Life cannot be compartmentalized. Life with God and life without God. My career, my marriage, my hobbies and my faith. Our relationship with God should be and is all-encompassing. In other words, what I'm trying to say is, I've got a hobby. That hobby is not independent of my relationship with God. I have a marriage.

He was under the church bus. You could see his feet sticking out, and you see his overalls. When he came out, I was surprised. Under his overalls, he wore his clerical collar, and that was obvious. He had his vest and his suit trousers on. I asked him, was this an emergency repair? He said it was the regular service. The garage allowed them to do the service there. Why the suit and clerical garb, I asked. Then he chastised me and said that we owed it to the public to always be dressed as clergy. This way they know when to swear and when not to swear. He was serious. Now, I'm not suggesting that everyone wears clerical garb, because I don't wear clerical garb. What he was trying to say was, and very simply put, that his life as a minister was 24 hours a day, 7 days a week. And as I thought about that, so too with our Christianity. Let your yes be yes, your no be no, and let people see the genuine you and me in the Lord Jesus. Heavenly Father, again, we're lights and we're salt. May others see who we are in you. May we never compartmentalize our lives. Just have you at one section of our life and then we can do a whole lot of other stuff. Help us to be people who keep their word, to be honest, to be righteous. Righteous in the right sense. Not as some would think holier than thou, but righteous in the sense of being right with you, therefore right with others. And then when we say something, people know we mean it. May they see our sincerity because of you. In the name of the Lord Jesus, amen. This has been Condus Benedict with a thought for the day.

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2: I was chatting to a friend the other day that had blocked his mobile phone. To be accepted into a cool group, he'd done some things that he really regretted. Now he couldn't trust these people in the group. Now, while it's a good thing that there are security options on our technical devices, I actually thought that it was quite sad that my friend had already got to this point. If he'd used his better judgment from the beginning, then these security measures wouldn't have been necessary. My mate is not alone in making bad choices. Even Moses, who is one of the most prominent figures in the Old Testament, even he made mistakes that he tried to cover up. Due to one mistake he made, he had to leave his people for over 40 years. Now, I don't believe that this was the ideal plan, but the great thing about God is he truly does forgive our bad choices and he gives us another chance. It's always better if we make the wise choice to begin with, but it's fortunate that God is not restricted by our bad decisions. I'm Linda Bailey from dailydevotions.com.au.
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0: This is Condus Benedict with a thought for the day. Imagine that you're living in ancient times. There is much to do about a new preacher who has come to town. Has he set up in competition to what you do and who you are? Maybe that's how the religious leaders of the day thought. Maybe that's how Nicodemus felt. Or was there something more pressing on his mind? He's just another one of those preachers. You'll see in a few months, they'll forget about him. Yet, there's something different about this man. Recalling what he had overheard, this man speaks not like our leaders. He speaks with authority. How can they explain the miracles? The dead do not come back to life. What about the widow's son? What about Lazarus? What about the blind man that was made to see and the lame that was able to walk? Yes, he said, I'll see him for myself. There are many questions that I'd like to ask him. It was late, Nicodemus was tired, but he had resolved in his heart to see this Jesus that he would once and for all understand who he was and what he was doing. Nicodemus, I'm sure, had carefully worked out questions. He would have prepared answers and counter questions. There's a description of Nicodemus' encounter with the Lord Jesus in the Gospel of John, chapter 3. It was as if the Lord saw beyond the facade of all the religious trapping, and instead of Nicodemus interrogating Jesus, the Master questioned him. So much so that Nicodemus was left questioning his very existence. That encounter, I believe, was the beginning of a changed life. Some might argue that it took place about 2,000 years ago. Therefore, it's not relevant today. On the contrary, the Bible tells us the Lord Jesus is the same yesterday, today, and forever. There are many today who would testify to the reality of the living Jesus Christ and to the effect that an encounter with him can have on a person's life. Nicodemus, because of his status, could not allow his stubbornness and what some would have regarded as properness to prevent him from going out that night. He did not allow his pride to get in the way of a life-changing encounter with the Lord Jesus, the Lord of life. It's the same pride and stubbornness that works in our lives that can prevent us from experiencing God's wonderful blessing in our life. It is our sin that prevents us from being reconciled with God the Father. An encounter with the Lord shows us that the door is open and that we are made right before God. An encounter with the Lord Jesus meant for Nicodemus reconciliation with God and a long, hard look at himself. Have you ever wondered what that's all about? The answer, I believe, is found in the Lord Jesus. For we too can have an encounter with the Lord. For you see, Jesus does make the difference. Heavenly Father, give us the honesty to come to you with all our questions, all of our doubts and fears. Reassure us of your presence in our lives. Thank you, Jesus. This is Condus Benedict with a thought for the day.
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1: According to research, the number of words spoken by the average man daily is about 10,000. The average woman speaks about 25,000 words. They say that often we've used up our words by the time we finish work each day, and that's why men in particular like to grunt and nod in front of the TV when they get home. But we should make sure we don't give our best during the day and then give the dregs to the family when we get home. We must learn to be effective communicators and have balance with our words. Have you ever stopped and wondered about how many words we waste each day and how many words we use for good? In Proverbs 10 verse 3 it says, "When words are many, sin is not absent, but he who guards his tongue is wise." Let's be careful with what words come out of our mouth today. Let's make sure we speak life. I'm Matt Prater. For more, go to historymakers.tv.
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1: When we were filming in Tokyo, we found ourselves in a hotel lift with what looked like a Japanese young man. When he spoke to us, it was with a broad American accent. He was a tourist just like us. We talked about the language challenge with the residents who knew little English. Then he made an insightful comment. He said he was being held to a higher standard than other tourists. His point was that since he looked Japanese, they expected him to be able to speak Japanese, and they were disappointed when he didn't. Christians are often called hypocrites, and sometimes for good reason. But one of the issues we face is that we're being held to a higher standard. That is not something we should complain about, but in fact expect. Let's live to a higher standard.
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3: Have you heard the verse in Luke 16:13 that says, "No servant can serve two masters, for either he will hate one and love the other, or else he'll hold to one and despise the other. You cannot serve God and mammon." Most of this verse is pretty straightforward and easy to understand. But what about the last verse? You cannot serve God and mammon? What is this mammon thing? Many translations will end this verse, "You cannot serve both God and money." But that falls way short of the real meaning. Mammon is much more than money. Mammon is defined as materialism and worldly gain. It is material wealth regarded as having an evil influence. More importantly, it is personified as a false god in the New Testament. So to rephrase the verse, it could actually say, "You cannot serve both God and the false god of money, materialism, and worldly gain." How do we know if we're serving this false god? In the excellent book, Wealth, Riches, and Money, the author says there are 10 symptoms of mammon's influence in our lives. See if any of these ring true in your life. They are: 1. Worry and anxiety over money. 2. Money mismanagement. 3. Consistent financial lack. Complaining, "I don't ever have enough." 4. "I can't afford it" mentality. 5. Impulse buying. 6. Stinginess, which often shows up as lack of tithing. 7. Is greed, an unquenchable desire to acquire or possess. 8. Is discontent, general feeling of discontentment. 9. Is bondage to debt. There's a lot of people suffering that one today. 10. An exaggerated emphasis on money, including an overestimate of its true power or overstating the benefits of having it. Most of us would have succumbed to at least one of these 10 at some stage in our life. The question is, how much do we succumb to these on a regular basis? Are we serving God or mammon? I think if we're honest, we're often serving mammon. In the book I mentioned, Wealth, Riches and Money, the author calls shopping malls the house of mammon. Do you find yourself going to the shopping centre just to hang out, or to get some retail therapy? Maybe you need to reconsider this habit. If the shopping mall is the house of mammon in your life, then staying away from the temptations as much as you can might be your best action. If you found in your life you've been serving mammon rather than God, then can I suggest that you repent, seek forgiveness, and put God back into the right place in your life?
2: For more practical financial tips and resources, go to godsmoneymatters.com.

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1: 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There's a big difference between being assertive and aggressive. There are times when you need to be assertive. It's something that a lot of people struggle with, but it's very necessary. If someone's heading down the wrong path and they're stepping over a boundary that they shouldn't be, then sometimes we need to be assertive. But at some point, assertion can turn into aggression. That's when anger gets thrown into the mix. That's what road rage is all about. I've been the victim of road rage. The vehicle in front of me was driving erratically, so I honked my horn. At the next set of lights, he pulled up next to me, yelled and swore until he was red in the face, and then punched my side mirror so hard that he smashed it. That's aggression. It's ugly and it's wrong. Being assertive from time to time takes courage, and it's a sign of strength. Being aggressive is a sign of immaturity and weakness. So, let's not get the two mixed up.
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0: you're still my guy. Isn't it fascinating how times and social norms change? A man and a woman talking together in the street, nothing unusual. But years ago, Jesus met a woman at a well drawing water. His question, do you think I could get a drink? As the conversation opened up, Jesus said to her, I have water that'll never leave you thirsty, so why not grab your hubby and I'll tell you about it. And that's when it got interesting. Turns out she didn't have a hubby and Jesus said, no kidding. Truth is you've had five partners and even the one you're with now isn't permanent. But regardless of her living arrangements, he could see that she was searching for spiritual truth and wholeness. And when Jesus' friends got back and saw him talking to her, they were mortified, even though they didn't say so. Even though she'd been judged by her community and Jesus' friends as a bit of a tart, he saw the heart of a woman searching for life-changing fulfillment. Jesus never judged anyone on outward appearances, and he still doesn't.
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1: I was chatting to a friend the other day that had blocked his mobile phone. To be accepted into a cool group, he'd done some things that he really regretted. Now he couldn't trust these people in the group. Now, while it's a good thing that there are security options on our technical devices, I actually thought that it was quite sad that my friend had already got to this point. If he'd used his better judgment from the beginning, then these security measures wouldn't have been necessary. My mate is not alone in making bad choices. Even Moses, who is one of the most prominent figures in the Old Testament, even he made mistakes that he tried to cover up. Due to one mistake he made, he had to leave his people for over 40 years. Now, I don't believe that this was the ideal plan, but the great thing about God is he truly does forgive our bad choices and he gives us another chance. It's always better if we make the wise choice to begin with, but it's fortunate that God is not restricted by our bad decisions. I'm Linda Bailey from dailydevotions.com.au.
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0: Regardless of rank, status, color, creed, age, heritage, intelligence, or temperament, the hand of God is upon us. Hi there, I'm Chuck Swindoll. The late philosopher-theologian Francis Schaeffer was absolutely correct. God is there, and he is not silent. What reassurance that brings us. It tells us, among other things, that nothing is out of control. Whatever happens, there is the God who cares. Whatever the headlines, God is not surprised. No matter the diagnosis, he knows. His hand is on us. Emmanuel, God with us. He is here, right now.
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1: It's amazing how many problems in our lives can be eliminated by this simple prescription. Get some rest. I'm Brett Ryan for Focus on the Family Australia. A famous coach once made this statement, "Fatigue makes cowards of us all." How right he was. Physical depletion renders us less able to cope with the noisiness of our children and with the thousands of other minor irritations of everyday living. Perhaps this explains why men and women who are grossly overworked often become irritable and bite those they love the most. Each of us requires a certain number of hours of sleep, and we should make certain that we get it. We should also turn down that invitation to serve on yet another committee or even that new promotion if we know our reserves are already depleted. Fatigue isn't easily conquered, but the simple ability to say no and get some rest could help us lead saner and more healthy lives. For more helpful advice, go to families.org.au and check us out on Facebook.
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Some people say it's impossible to be friends with the opposite sex. If that were the case, I'd lose half my friends. How do women do friendship with men and men do friendship with women? Back in the first century, it wasn't normal for men and women to be friends. They didn't meet for coffee at morning tea or discuss current events over the water cooler. They didn't sit next to each other in the synagogues, and they certainly didn't discuss their spiritual lives by the village well. That's why the actions of Jesus with the Samaritan woman were so radical. Jesus shows us that it is possible to engage meaningfully with our gendered counterparts. The question is how? One of the most helpful principles I've found is in Paul's writings to his mentoree, Timothy. Treat women as sisters, he says. So we could add, treat men as brothers. So we ask, how do we act with our siblings? And then we interact with friends who are not our partners in the same way. It's only when those emotional and physical boundaries are in place that we can

0: 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And it's then that men and women can relate together to more fully represent the image of God. 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
2: It can be pretty nerve-wracking applying for a new job. Every step of the way you're being judged and tested and then left in suspense to see if you've been accepted. Sometimes the rest of life feels a bit like that too. We're all doing our best to be accepted, but are we accepting others? The Bible contains many stories when Jesus accepted people who had been rejected by society. The poor, sick and sinful were all embraced, and just like them, Jesus accepts us too. His acceptance isn't based on what we do, but on what he's done. We don't have to do anything to earn it. In fact, we couldn't even if we wanted to. Romans 15:7 says, "Accept one another then, just as Christ accepted you, in order to bring praise to God." God has accepted you, and he calls you and I to accept each other too.
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0: Are you in a winter season? And no, I'm not talking about the weather. I'm Danny Sinnott with Another Brave to Go. Sometimes the hard seasons go for so long that it feels like it's never going to end. Then when you start to see glimpses of it, it can feel really hard to trust. I remember coming out of a winter season of about 4 years, and then one day at church I found myself silently praying for a breakthrough, claiming the lyrics of the song that was playing, Do It Again by Elevation Worship. The lyrics say, I've seen you move the mountains, and I believe I'll see you do it again. You made a way where there was no way. As I prayed, a lady came up behind me and laid hands on my back. She said, I see a road. It's been blocked with huge mountains of dirt. But Jesus wants you to know that he's got a shovel and he's clearing the road himself, and it's not even hard. You know, at the time, I didn't trust enough to get my hopes up, but within weeks, I watched the new season unfold with amazing breakthroughs. In Isaiah chapter 43, verse 19, it says, See, I am doing a new thing. Now it springs up. Do you not perceive it? I'm making a way in the wilderness and streams in the wasteland. Seasons may be long, but they always change. So watch for a glimpse of light that is making a way in the wilderness. For more resources, podcasts and videos on doing life together, head on over to our website, braveenough.org.
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2: Have you ever wondered exactly what does it mean to forgive? Forgive and forget is easier said than done. Hi, I'm Bernie Diamond. Jesus had this amazing way of turning the world on its head. Love your enemy. Pray for them. Forgive them. When someone's done me some wrong, I can carry a heaviness and a hurt around in my heart. And the longer I hang on to it, the worse it gets. Sometimes it's so hard to forgive. It just is. So I start praying for that person. I start thinking, what can I do to bless them? You know, it always starts off feeling upside down. I mean, it's not natural. It doesn't seem fair. But each time I discover again that Jesus was right. It's like forgiveness is a muscle we have to exercise. It's proactive. It's doing. And when we start living out forgiveness little by little, the heaviness goes away. We never forget what happened, but somehow we forget the person who hurt us owes us something. Jesus.
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0: I am not a very good communicator. G'day, this is Warwick Marsh from Dads for Kids. You've got to be kidding. You write the Dads for Kids newsletter every week. 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You speak in Parliament House and you say you're not a good communicator. Yes, I know. But at home, where it counts, communication is not my strong point. So I have to work at becoming a better communicator. 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Good communication is the key to good relationships. For more ideas on being a great dad, go to fatherhood.org.au.
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1: The Middle East is home to 68% of the world's unreached people groups. Since Leading the Way first began impacting the Middle East through dual language programs in 1996, the ministry has had unique access to one of the most challenging regions in the world.
2: In these end times, the great deceiver is tempting so many people to turn their backs on biblical truth, on biblical teaching. And that is why we take this message of the good news of the gospel to 195 countries from this church.
1: Leading the Way's Open Door campaign is continuing to focus on three strategic areas where the greatest need and opportunity exists. God has given Leading the Way an unprecedented open door to proclaim the gospel directly into this region. 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That's the heartbeat of Dr. Michael Yusuf and the ministry team scattered across the world for Leading the Way. Up next, Dr. Yusuf shares what feeds his passion for the gospel and life for ministry, combining it with a biblical challenge for you to stand firm on the foundation of faith and answer your personal call to point others to the truth. 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Now, though, join Dr. Michael Yusuf as he begins this foundational message for Leading the Way. He's called We Preach Christ.
2: What I want to do today is to charge the next generation that in this place we have an always please God, will preach only the Christ of the Bible. Amen. It is the Christ of the Bible who is the way, the truth, and the life. Today, most reliable statistics are telling us that 52% of those who are professing to be Christians believe that there are many ways to God, that people can come to God any which way they want to. Now, whether the statistics get better or worse, that's not the issue. Let it be known that on this day, from this hill, we proclaim that Jesus is the only way to the Father, that Jesus is the only way to heaven, that Jesus is the only Savior of our souls and the Lord of our lives, that Jesus is the only giver of eternal life, and there can be no eternal life in heaven without Him, that Jesus is not just the founder of another religion, that Jesus is God of very God, who laid the splendor of His glory and came to earth and became man of very man, so that He may save men and women, boys and girls, that we believe that the Scripture says there is no name under heaven by which is given for men and women to be saved except the name of Jesus. Amen. And therefore, the foundational text is 2 Corinthians chapter 4, verses 4 and 5. The God of this age, talking about Satan, the God of this age has blinded unbelievers so they cannot see the light of the gospel of the glory of Christ, who is the image of God. For we do not preach ourselves, but Jesus Christ as Lord, and we ourselves as servants for Jesus' sake. Now, if you study church history, and I love church history for this reason. In fact, church history and the study of church history has impacted my preaching, because I learned that through the years, through the last 2,000 years, every generation, God calls men and women, boys and girls, to stand up for the truth for that generation, to stand up against the spirit of the age, to stand up against those who seek to water down, modify, or otherwise compromise the gospel of Jesus Christ. Those who deny the power of the gospel of Jesus Christ. Those who seek to rewrite the gospel of Jesus Christ. Those who seek to modify the message of salvation of Christ to fit the cultural milieu. Those who seek to repaint the portrait of Jesus in order to make him acceptable to miserable sinners. Those who seek to remove the offense of the cross. Those who seek to shave off the mane of the Lion of Judah. Those who preach that if you believe somewhat, you repent to a certain extent, you will be saved to a certain degree. No and a million no to this. The call of God upon me, upon this church, upon Leading the Way, Kingdom Sight, all the other ministries that have grown out of this church, is to be faithful to the proclamation of the truth in such a way that people will make an intelligent decision regarding Christ. They can either accept him or reject him. We don't force people to believe. God gives us a freedom of choice. Those who receive him as their only Savior and Lord will receive forgiveness from their sins here and now, joy and peace here and now, and eternity in heaven with him. Those who reject him, they reject him as their only Savior, as the only Lord of their life. They will spend their eternity in a place called hell, where there is torment, where there is pain. Please listen to me. God calls us to stand firm and to stand strong and to stand up and say with the Apostle Paul, we do not preach ourselves, but we preach Christ. And we are your servants for Jesus' sake. We do not preach our ideas, what makes us popular in culture or make us acceptable. We do not preach the rebranding of Jesus. I heard this from an evangelical preacher. We need to rebrand Jesus. Nor do we preach a surrender to the power of sin. Nor do we preach the capitulation to the enslavement of sin. Nor do we preach the surrender to the sexual revolution. Nor do we preach pragmatism and political correctness. No and a million no's to that. But we preach Christ and Christ alone. Amen. Jude, the half-brother of Jesus, said, we contend for the faith once delivered, unmodified, not compromised, not watered down, once delivered to the saints, just once delivered. Even during the apostolic age, the apostles, particularly the Apostle Paul, he confronted so many people, so many of his contemporaries, who were preaching false gospels. Others were preaching modified gospel. Others were adding to gospel. And he exposed them all when he said, but we preach Christ, the Christ of the Word of God. In Galatia, he confronted those who were adding to the gospel and they viewed rituals equal with Jesus. He said, no, we preach Christ. In Ephesus and elsewhere, he confronted the Gnostics, those who said that we can be saved by having knowledge. And he said, no, we preach Christ. The early heretic by name is Marcy, from which we get Marcion, the heresy, an early Christian heresy, where he said that the God of the Old Testament is not the same as the God of the New Testament, and therefore we need to be unhitched from the Old Testament. But faithful disciples of Jesus said, without the Old Testament, the New Testament does not make sense. Without the foundation, the building cannot stand. Without Abraham and David, we could not comprehend the seed of Abraham or the son of David as the Lord Jesus Christ, who is the descendant of David and who is the seed of Abraham. Now I can go on and on and on, but I will not do that. The saddest part to me personally, and I know to many of you, is that so many modern evangelical preachers who have now taken these old heresies and they're dressing them up in a new dress and preaching them as if it's the truth. And when I hear heresies like this, I think of the words of Dr. Criswell, former pastor of First Baptist Church of Dallas, when he was hearing all these modern heresies all dressed up. He said, a skunk by any name is a skunk. I want to say amen belongs here. Just as Paul said, of their devices, we are not ignorant. Beloved, we need to be more alert more than any other time in modern history. We need to be more discerning than any time in modern history. For when the early believers said, we preach Christ alone, they were burnt alive. They were dipped in hot tar. They were given to hungry lions. But they would not be deterred from preaching Christ alone. Rome always welcomed new gods. They would have been welcomed with open arms. They would have been beloved people in the Roman Empire, because the more gods, the merrier. But when they said Christ only, that's when they got dipped in hot tar. After that, we came to the Dark Ages, where superstition and witchcraft came into the very church, inside the church. But God raised reformers who read the scripture, and they said, no, it's only Christ and salvation by faith in Him alone. 300 years ago, a man by the name of Irenaeus, who taught that God is incapable of converting us. We convert ourselves. But good and godly men like George Whitefield stood up, and they said, no, and a million no. We preach Christ, who can save from the guttermost to the uttermost. Today, the Universalist Unitarian teach that Christ is the ideal man, which we too can be when we obtain higher self. Scientologists teach that if we know enough, we can survive forever. Not without Jesus, you want. Astrology says the time in which you are born determines your destiny. The reincarnationists say life is reincarnated into new life, and you pay for the misdeeds of the former life. But the Bible said this is a fallacy of all fallacies, because I know that Christ paid the wages of all my sins, and He redeemed me eternally. And because the Bible is clear, there is no such thing as reincarnation. The Bible says that it is appointed for man, women, everyone to die once. After that, the judgment comes. The human potential movement said that we can all create our own identity. No wonder we have so many confused people in this culture today. Oh, today there are many people who are called evangelical preachers. They are saying that the Bible should be like a smorgasbord, a buffet. You come and you pick and you choose. You don't like that, you dump it, you take this. Or you don't like this, you do this and you do this. Oh, this is more common than you realize. In fact, that's the teaching that has weakened the Church of Jesus Christ, that has nullified the message of the gospel, that has muffled the voice of Christ, confused millions of people, some of them into eternal destruction. And that is why today, more than ever, we must preach only the Christ of the Bible. Christ, who is God of very God, the God of power and might, who is the only one who can forgive our sins eternally, who can break the power of sin, who can help restore sanity in our lives. He is the only one who can set the captive free. He is the only one who can liberate from the chains of addiction. He is the only one who one day is going to judge the living and the dead. He is the only one who one day is going to reign supreme over the universe before our own eyes. He is the only one to whom every knee shall bow and every tongue will confess that Jesus Christ is Lord, to the glory of God the Father. We preach Christ, who is the image of the invisible God, and we ourselves, your servants, for Jesus' sake. We preach the only Christ who was promised by God the Father back in Genesis. We preach the only Christ who was born of a pure virgin. We preach the only Christ who healed the sick, raised the dead, made the lame to walk, and set the captive free. We preach the only Christ who was crucified on Mount Golgotha and was buried for 3 days. But then, thank God, on the third day, with every power of His omnipotence, He rose from the dead, never to die again. The Christ that we preach is the only one who can promise eternal life. He's the only one who can forgive sinners like me and you. We preach the only Christ who has ascended alive in heaven. And from there, right now, He sits on the rim of the universe. Even when the world seems to be falling apart, He's not. Even when things look out of control, it's not out of His control. But one day, He's going to come back and He's going to reign and rule before our own eyes. We preach the only Christ who's in His first coming, was born in a manger. But when in His second coming, He will rule with an iron scepter. We preach the only Christ for whom and through whom the whole universe was made and created. But He left that splendor of heaven and came to earth. And on His second coming, we will see Him ruling in power and great glory. We preach the only Christ who hung helplessly on the cross, but in His second coming, He will be sitting on the throne of God. We preach the only Christ who was the Lamb of God, who takes away the sin of everyone who believes in him. But soon on his second coming, he will come as the Lion of Judah. We preach Christ and not ourselves. That's the saddest part, is when people preach themselves. That's the tragedy. We do not preach pop psychology, helpful that may be. We don't preach self-help, good as that may be. We don't preach Band-Aid, they only give you temporary relief. No, we preach the only one who can do a total job on the total person. And that is not going to come as a surprise to some of you, or most of you. It certainly is going to come as a surprise, what I'm about to say, to my family. I'm a man who is far, far, far, far from being perfect. I know that. But I weep over my sin. I repent of my sin. I don't gloss over my sin. I don't explain away my sin. I don't rationalize my sin. I don't try to blame others for my sin, for I know that it was my sin that fastened him to that cross. And that's my sin that kept him on that cross until he paid my ransom. Beloved, this is Christianity 101. God is not looking for perfect people, but he's looking for imperfect people so he can perfect them. And that's all that God is expecting from those who love him. To lower the bar of righteousness, to lower the standards so that sinners can accept Christ without repenting, without believing, without transformation, without conversion, is the worst sin that could be committed. To paint or repaint the portrait of Christ without confessing him as Lord is the worst sin of all. For we preach not ourselves, but Christ Jesus, who is the image of the invisible God. Far from Jesus the Christ being the founder of another religion, as so many preachers and pulpits are saying today, he is the creator God who became man. Far from this newly fangled idea that is preached from many a pulpit today, he's not a way, a truth, and a life. He is the way, the truth, and the only giver of eternal life. Far from those, this false claim that everybody, whether they believe or not, they're going to go to heaven. This is a lie from the pit of hell, otherwise known as Hollywood. And deceiving a lot of people. Jesus said no one. And when he says no one, he means no one comes to the Father but by me. Amen. That's his words, not mine. And that is why from Genesis to Revelation, he is the central focus of the entire Bible. For he was promised by God the Father to Adam and Eve in the Garden of Eden. And that is why 2,000 years, 1,600 plus, sometimes 1,800, we're not really sure, but there about 1,600 to 2,000 years is when the scripture writers were writing. They were all from different professions. They were all from different backgrounds. There were some Gentiles, there were some Jews, but they're all writing this history that we call Genesis to Revelation. That book, the holy book of God, the infallible word of God, they were writing. But the reason they all write one message is because they were all inspired by the Holy Spirit of God. That is why Jesus is the central figure from beginning to end. He is the beginning and the end and everything in between. He is the Alpha and the Omega and the rest of the alphabet. He is the only true revelation of God. And no one else is the revelation of God other than Jesus the Christ. And you can find him in every book of the Bible. Every book of the Bible. If you have the spiritual eyes to see it. If you look at the scripture, you're going to see it very clearly. That in the book of Genesis, he is the seed of the woman that the Father promised Adam and Eve. In Exodus, he is the Passover lamb. In Leviticus, he is the high priest. In Numbers, he is the smitten rock. In Deuteronomy, he is the prophet. And in Joshua, he is the captain of the Lord of hosts. In Judges, he is the creator and the final judge. In Ruth, he is the heavenly kinsman redeemer. In Samuel, he is the anointed one. In Kings, he is the King of Kings and the Lord of Lords. In Chronicles, he is the glory of God in the temple. In Ezra, he is the teacher comes from God. In Nehemiah, he is the rebuilder of broken lives. In Esther, he is the protector of his people. In Job, he is the only comforter in times of trouble. In Psalm, he is our good shepherd. In Proverbs, he is the wisdom of God. In Ecclesiastes, he is the preacher of the kingdom of God. In the Song of Songs, he is the bridegroom who's coming to his bride, the church. In Isaiah, he is the mighty God, everlasting Father, Prince of Peace. In Jeremiah, he is the potter who shapes the clay of our lives into the image of God. In Lamentation, he is the weeping prophet. In Ezekiel, he is the wheel inside the wheel. In Daniel, he is the Son of Man coming on clouds of great glory. And he is the fourth person in the fiery furnace. In Hosea, he is the love of God to the backslider. In Joel, he is the baptism of the Holy Spirit. In Amos, he is the author of judgment and mercy. In Obadiah, he is the God of vengeance. In Jonah, he is the salvation of our Lord. In Micah, he is the great intercessor. In Nahum, he is the stronghold in the days of trouble. In Habakkuk, he is the God of mercy. In Zephaniah, he is the establisher of the kingdom of God upon the earth. In Haggai, he is the desire of all nations. And in Zechariah, he is the branch of Jehovah. In Malachi, the last book of the Old Testament, he is the refiner's fire, the son of righteousness that shall rise over all the world with healing in his wings. And that's announcing for over 2,000 years that he's coming. That's who he is. Look for those characteristics in him when he arrived. Look for him. Some did and believed. Many didn't, because they wanted a Messiah that fits them. Just now, we want a Jesus who agrees with us. Someone said that God created man in his own image. And now we have returned the favor and created a God in our own image. Beloved, be immovable from the truth of the gospel. And that is why when Jesus showed up, he said, "Before Abraham was, I am. I am." That word should have really given them goosebumps. It should have reminded them that this is the very God who appeared to Moses at the burning bush. And when Moses said, "What do I tell them? Who sent me?" He said, "Tell them, I am sent you." And when Jesus said, "I am," they should have jumped all over the place to welcome him as their Messiah, but they didn't. And that is why in the New Testament, you see, with clarity, of course, no symbolism, it's in clarity. You see him in Matthew as the kingly Messiah. In Mark, he is the miracle worker. In Luke, he is the great physician. In John, he is the Lamb of God that takes away the sin of the world. In Acts, he is the risen Lord. In Romans, he is our justification. In Corinthians, he is our sanctification. In Galatians, he is our liberation. In Ephesians, he is our perfection. In Philippians, he is our joy. In Colossians, he is the head of the body of the church. In Thessalonians, he is the coming Lord who reign and rule forever. In Timothy, he is the judge of all men. In Titus, he is the redeemer of the world. In Philemon, he is the friend that sticks to you closer than a brother. In Hebrews, he is the author and the finisher of our salvation. In James, he is the healer of all nations. In Peter, he is the chief shepherd and the bishop of our souls. In John's epistles, he is the word of God. In Jude, he is the coming Lord with 10,000 of his saints to execute judgment upon the earth. In Revelation, he is the Alpha and the Omega, the beginning and the end, the Lion of the tribe of Judah, the root of Jesse, the root of David, the Lamb of God, the Word of God, the King of Kings and the Lord of Lords. We preach Christ and ourselves as servants for Christ's sake.
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3: My husband and I love homegrown tomatoes. While we only have a small veggie patch, each year we set aside a large percentage of it just to grow tomatoes. We fill the beds with special mulch, we stake the seedlings early so it doesn't damage their roots, we water regularly, we prune, we use extra fertilizer as the fruit appears, and we are so overjoyed when we see our first red tomato. You may think that we're a little crazy about our tomatoes, you're probably right, but we're all precious about something. You might be precious about your car, your home, your phone, your clothes, your hair. The list could go on. When I was reading through Psalm 91, I realized that God is precious about something too. You. While I may be neurotic about my tomatoes, God is even more conscientious about his care of you. He doesn't want you to come to any harm, and he's always looking out for you. God will cover you with his feathers, and under his wings, you will find refuge. I'm Linda Bailey from dailydevotions.com.au.
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4: This is Con Dispenedic with a thought for the day. Psalm 147 begins with an acclamation of praise. Praise the Lord. How good it is to sing praises to our God. How pleasant and fitting to praise him. That's rather an exciting thing. One thing in my own life, and it's, well, with a little bit of sadness, I say I often forget to praise God. I often forget to thank God for all of his blessings, his provision. The Apostle Paul stirred the church, and in doing so, he challenged them to bring all their requests to God. Rejoice in the Lord, rejoice in the Lord always. Praise him. Come before him with thanksgiving. Take your prayers, your thoughts, your supplications, your anxieties, your fears, everything that's on your heart and your mind, and take it to God. The psalmist often understood this in his own walk with God. He struggled with fear, he struggled with anxiety, he struggled with those who sought to persecute him and to kill him. He struggled with the essence of what it is to be a faithful soldier for God. Soldier not in the sense of sword and shield, gun, and so on, but soldier in the sense of serving God with all of one's might and heart and soul. And the weaponry? The weaponry, as I said, is not a sword or a shield or a gun or a tank or an atomic bomb or even a virus. The weaponry is prayer, the exercising for the Christian of the fruit of the Spirit in everything they do. Now, of ourselves, we can't do this. The exciting thing is that there is healing, there is blessing, there is provision. And where does it come from? Our provision, our sufficiency, our healing, our blessing comes from God the Father because of the Lord Jesus. Now, this is an Old Testament psalm, but this Old Testament psalm is a prayer that can be prayed today for the child of God. Praise the Lord, Psalm 147 says. How good it is to sing praises to our God. How pleasant and fitting to praise him. The Lord builds up Jerusalem. He gathers the exiles of Israel. Verse 3 is rather exciting. Think about it. Pray about it. He heals the brokenhearted and binds up their wounds. He heals the brokenhearted. Do we believe that? In the Lord Jesus, I believe that. That anything that ails us can be dealt with and will be dealt with as we open our hearts and minds and lives to him. The psalmist knew it. He heals the brokenhearted and binds up the wounds. He determines the number of stars and calls them each by name. Great is our Lord and mighty in power. His understanding has no limit. The psalmist not only knew that praise was what God called his people to, he also understood that there was healing and restoration as one came before him in faith. Why? Because this God, the God, Jehovah God, the creator of the world, is the one who is mighty and has all power, has all understanding, and there's no limits to what he can do. The New Testament tells us the world was created through, for, and by the Lord Jesus. And it's the Lord Jesus that said, I am the way, the truth, and the life. May we know what it is to praise him. May we know what it is to come and experience a broken heart that is healed. May we know what it is to worship the Almighty, the Great, the One and Only, All-Powerful God. Let's pray. Heavenly Father, we often forget to praise you. We hear about it. We're told we should praise you. We know the verses of Scripture. We turn the radio on. We hear praise songs. We go to church. We hear praise songs. The Word tells us to praise you. And yet sometimes we actually forget. So help us today not to forget, but just to raise our hearts towards you and our minds and our eyes towards the heavens and say, praise the Lord. He is good. Help us never to forget that you're the one that heals the brokenhearted. You're the one that binds their wounds. And when our hearts are broken, when we're stretched beyond our limits, when we struggle emotionally, physically, spiritually, give us the gumption to come before you and just be honest with you and not hide things from you, although there's nothing hidden. Give us a...
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3: The other day I was in Sydney for work and I caught a cab to get to my meeting. We weaved through the city streets until we headed over a bridge. It was then that I realised I was on the Sydney Harbour Bridge. This was an iconic Sydney landmark, and yet it was getting me from one place to another. At that point, I had a greater appreciation for the Sydney Harbour Bridge. While it's an incredible structure in one of the most well-known areas of Australia, it's also very practical and useful. Sometimes we can treat our faith like a monumental landmark without it actually being practical. Our religion is just something that we do with our friends and our family or just on the weekend. But until our faith becomes practical, we're not following in Jesus' footsteps. Jesus might be someone we like to be associated with, but unless we roll our sleeves up and start washing people's feet like Jesus did, then our faith is just like a bridge that looks good but goes nowhere. If we can be more like the Sydney Harbour Bridge, then we can not just be remarkable, but also useful and practical in our lives. I'm Linda Bailey from dailydevotions.com.au.
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4: This is Condice Benedict with a thought for the day. Here are a couple of great verses of Scripture. For it is by grace that you have been saved through faith, and this is not from yourselves, it is the gift of God. The words of the Lord Jesus in John chapter 14, verse 27. Peace I leave with you, my peace I give to you. I do not give to you as the world gives. Do not let your hearts be troubled. Do not be afraid. What a great truth. What a great blessing. When we come to the Lord Jesus, we have peace, we have grace. We have grace and peace. If these two things are missing in our lives, then we're challenged to ask the question, why? What's happening? The why will lead us to sin, and the remedy is found when we get right with God. Now, I think we need to be very careful when we look at these things. The Lord Jesus is the only way that this can happen. I believe the Lord Jesus can and does heal, can and does involve himself in our daily lives. The Lord Jesus is the only way. Here's a thought for you to ponder on. The sinfulness of man is outweighed by the faithfulness of God. In 1 Corinthians chapter 1, the

0: needed to live life. Suppose it's like genetics. I suppose it's like DNA. At the point of spiritual conception, God gives us everything that we require. Key is simple. The key is not so much my response, although that's important. The key is not so much how much grunt I've got to be the person that I should be, although that is important. The key is not in how talented I am. That's pretty good, though, if you are talented. Or how much tenacity you have. Stickability you have. No, the key is simple. The Apostle Paul puts it this way. It is the faithfulness of God. Verse 9 of 1 Corinthians, we read, God is faithful who has called you into fellowship with his Son, Jesus Christ, our Lord. God is faithful. From the point of creation to the end of the world as we know it, the faithfulness of God is seen. I know there are difficulties in this world, and there are some terrible things that continue to happen, and some are very tempted to blame God for what's going on. I'm certain God's got big enough shoulders and he can cope with any accusation. The reality of it is, as we look at the world and as we look at life, most of the world's woes are caused by the sinfulness of man. I cannot account for the natural disasters. I cannot account for those things that happen beyond our ability, like a volcano that might explode, or a tidal wave, or drought, or flood, or earthquakes. But apart from these things, a lot of things happen that are the direct result of man's evil. How do we cope when we see these things happen? For me, the default position is to turn to God. The Lord is my light and my salvation, said the psalmist. Whom shall I fear? Let's pray. Thank you, Heavenly Father, that your word says that those who are in Christ Jesus don't lack any spiritual gift. Thank you that we're all challenged to come to that point of asking, is the Lord Jesus our Lord? Is he our light? Is he our salvation? Thank you, Heavenly Father, that you stir our hearts and our imaginations. To be honest, there are times when we cry because we see things happen in this world that we don't understand. The natural disasters. Is it that you want us to respond with compassion and love? Is it that if it's within our ability, we should do something? And yet we also see those other things that happen that are the direct result of man's sin and disobedience, lack of love, lack of compassion, evil. And we cry, how long, Lord? Thank you. Thank you that you are with us, that you are a faithful God, and you call us into fellowship with your Son, the Lord Jesus, that he may be called our God, our Lord. Thank you that it's by grace that we are saved, not by anything that we do. Thank you that the Lord Jesus gives us his peace. These things we pray in his precious name. Amen. This has been Condus Benedict with A Thought for the Day.
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3: In this bulletin, disaster response teams arrive in Nepal, bird flu hits Sydney, and NFL players touch down in Melbourne. With more, I'm Gareth Stafford. 15 Australian disaster response experts will arrive in Nepal in the coming hours to assist the country with its flood recovery. The team consists mostly of specialist drone operators who are helping local authorities search for the 36 Australians still missing. AFP victim identification experts will arrive in Kathmandu tomorrow. The Prime Minister has spoken with his Nepalese counterpart to offer his condolences. Sydney has recorded its first case of the deadly H5 bird flu. Dusty Fitzpatrick has more.
4: The virus has been detected in a greater crested tern found on the northern beaches. The bird was discovered at Warriewood a week ago, with testing now confirming it has the H5 strain. Two other cases of the virus have been confirmed, one at Port Kembla and one near Coffs Harbour. There have been a total of 468 bird flu events in Australia since the outbreak began earlier this year. The state government says backyard chicken and bird owners should take steps to protect their animals.
3: Dusty Fitzpatrick reporting. A Chinese national has been charged after allegedly trying to smuggle 163

0: native reptiles from Sydney to Hong Kong. Environmental Protection Agency agents intercepted 38 packages containing shingleback and blue-tongue lizards, dragon species, and skinks. Those involved can face up to 20 years in prison and a maximum fine of $364,000. A CFMEU delegate is among three people arrested over an alleged drug trafficking operation targeting Melbourne construction sites. Madeline Burke reports.
1: Police allege the group imported a range of illicit drugs and steroids through the mail and sold them at construction sites across Melbourne. Task Force Hawk detectives searched properties in Mulgrave, Heathmont and Fitzroy yesterday, arresting a 35-year-old CFMEU delegate, a 32-year-old man and a 27-year-old woman. Police also seized a range of items, including a large quantity of steroids and peptides, cocaine, MDMA, cannabis, a taser and OC spray. Two men were bailed after being charged. A woman was released with an intent to summons.
0: Madeline Burke reporting. Many Christians are among 18,000 Northern Irish people who've signed a petition against plans to celebrate International Safe Abortion Day later this month. They voiced shock at the overwhelming Belfast City Council vote to approve the illumination of City Hall in green to mark the day. Pro-life group Precious Life described the plan as a diabolical celebration of abortion. The petition is expected to gather thousands more signatures, and an email campaign has already sent in 750 complaints to City Hall. A Massachusetts priest who was punched in the face by a man in his church has forgiven the attacker from his hospital bed. Father Chris Peschel urged his congregation to pray for the man and to forgive him. Charisma News writes that he showed how forgiveness can be a weapon in times of spiritual warfare. To sport, and NFL fans have greeted the San Francisco 49ers as they arrived at Melbourne Airport this morning ahead of next week's game at the MCG. The team flying in on a double-decker Qantas jet a week before Melbourne hosts the first ever regular season NFL game in Australia. These American fans have just flown in to be a part of the atmosphere and soak it all up.
2: I'm just so excited, you know, get myself settled in, get all that excitement down before the game starts, because I'm going to be ready.
3: The players give it their all every time, especially when they're coming to a country that doesn't regularly have that particular type of sport. They want to put on a good show for potential new fans.
0: The LA Rams will arrive the day before the historic match. That's the latest Vision National News. I'm Gareth Stafford.

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2: They say that a smart chess player can think seven moves ahead before he makes his next move. I think we need to think the same way for our children's sake and for the sake of our children's children. Recently, I spoke to a friend of mine who's a pastor in Seattle, USA. He said he's dealing with all sorts of questions in his congregation because of three parts of legislation that have changed his local community. Marijuana has been legalized, euthanasia is legalized, and gay marriage has been legalized too. He said he could go on beating the drum and trying to change the legislation back. But he said to me, in a world where the darkness is increasing, it's a time for Christians to shine all the brighter. Now, there are some who are called to change the legislation, but the more important thing is that we change lives. Once a person comes to Christ, the Bible says the old is gone, the new has come. They're a new creation in Christ Jesus. And the Word of God then becomes a solid foundation for their life. No matter what shifting sands are around, the Word of God is the solid rock on which we stand. And even though we may be persecuted and ridiculed for our beliefs, we seek first the kingdom of God and His righteousness. Many people are changing their beliefs because of the culture that's changing around them. But let's make sure culture doesn't dictate what we believe. It all comes back to the Word of God, and the Word of God all points to Jesus. I'm Matt Prater. For more, go to historymakers.tv.
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2: In this bulletin, Brisbane Ferry strikes to go ahead, a fire ban in Greater Sydney, and the Blues finish their AFL season. With the details, I'm Jaden James. The Federal Health Minister admits there's no easy fix to tackle the rapidly growing number of aged care patients stuck in public hospitals. State health ministers met with their Commonwealth counterpart in Sydney yesterday, calling on the federal government to address the issue. Mark Butler says despite increasing the number of home care packages last year, it's still difficult to keep up with demand. A last-ditch meeting in Queensland to stop ferry strikes occurring during river fire have failed to get services back in the water. The Maritime Union of Australia says it offered an olive branch to operator River City Ferries in a phone call to try and advance a consensus before the major CBD event, but they say with no meaningful movement, the workforce is left with no choice but to go ahead with the 24-hour work stoppage. Forecasted hot and windy conditions have prompted a total fire ban to be declared for Greater Sydney. The ban has been in effect since midnight, with temperatures predicted to climb above 30 degrees. Rural Fire Service Commissioner Trent Curtin says the ban means no open flames.
3: So that's about not having solid fuel barbecues, making sure we're not doing hot works or welding or anything like that, and broadly just making sure we're not getting out there and putting any fire into the landscape unnecessarily. And if fires do occur and if you accidentally have a fire and it gets away, it could get going really quickly tomorrow.
2: Strong winds from the northwest are expected to further add to the conditions. Victorian authorities have confirmed the death of a fox from H5 bird flu southwest of Melbourne. The strain is also suspected to have killed a dolphin at Lawn, joining two others in South Australia. Authorities say wild foxes have not generally been shown to spread the virus once infected, but are concerned by their tendency to move infected carcasses around. Victorian Premier Ben Carroll says the historic NFL blockbuster between the Los Angeles Rams and the San Francisco 49ers will be worth the money. The 49ers arrive in Melbourne yesterday, ahead of next week's clash at the MCG. The deal was done before Mr. Carroll took the leadership, and despite vowing to find savings, he says he would have made the same decision.
4: It's just going to have a buzz that like we've never seen before. And to have the NFL leading into the AFL, what a great time to be a Victorian and a great time to be around Melbourne.
2: The Rams arrive the day before Friday's historic game. Overseas, a new training program for pastors in Ethiopia is making a huge difference by focusing not just on ministry, but on helping church leaders address their own personal challenges to avoid burnout. Elemni Belachu from Campus Crusade for Christ says the Set Free Global training has been transformational. He told Mission Network News the pastors have renewed self-confidence in their ability.
5: Those people living in fear and has no confidence in themselves, and now they could able to believe in themselves through the grace and confidence in Christ. Through the prayers, through the one-on-one conversation, the transformation they've experienced is immeasurable.
2: The course has encouraged many pastors to recommit to their ministry. In sport, Geelong have ended Carlton's remarkable AFL season with a 107-74 win in their elimination final at the MCG. Blues coach Josh Fraser says after a tough year, they'll be striving for better next year.
6: Tonight was disappointing, and we certainly don't want to be a club that lives in mediocrity. So again, acknowledgement of the work that's been put in. The players deserve a lot of credit. So do our staff and our coaching group.
2: Over 96,600 fans attended the match. That's the latest Vision National News. I'm Jaden James.
7: Yeah, I got what you need if you need a little peace. All that stressing out gonna hurt your skin routine. Bandit-

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2: In this bulletin, Brisbane ferry strikes to go ahead, a fire ban in Greater Sydney, and the Blues finish their AFL season. With the details, I'm Jaden James. The Federal Health

0: Minister admits there's no easy fix to tackle the rapidly growing number of aged care patients stuck in public hospitals. State health ministers met with their Commonwealth counterpart in Sydney yesterday, calling on the federal government to address the issue. Mark Butler says despite increasing the number of home care packages last year, it's still difficult to keep up with demand. A last-ditch meeting in Queensland to stop ferry strikes occurring during River Fire have failed to get services back in the water. The Maritime Union of Australia says it offered an olive branch to operator River City Ferries in a phone call to try and advance a consensus before the major CBD event. But they say with no meaningful movement, the workforce is left with no choice but to go ahead with the 24-hour work stoppage. Forecasted hot and windy conditions have prompted a total fire ban to be declared for Greater Sydney. The ban has been in effect since midnight, with temperatures predicted to climb above 30 degrees. Rural Fire Service Commissioner Trent Curtin says the ban means no open flames.
1: So that's about not having solid fuel barbecues, making sure we're not doing hot works or welding or anything like that, and broadly just making sure we're not getting out there and putting any fire into the landscape unnecessarily. If fires do occur and if you accidentally have a fire and it gets away, it could get going really quickly tomorrow.
0: Strong winds from the northwest are expected to further add to the conditions. Victorian authorities have confirmed the death of a fox from H5 bird flu southwest of Melbourne. The strain is also suspected to have killed a dolphin at Lawn, joining two others in South Australia. Authorities say wild foxes have not generally been shown to spread the virus once infected, but are concerned by their tendency to move infected carcasses around. Victorian Premier Ben Carroll says the historic NFL blockbuster between the Los Angeles Rams and the San Francisco 49ers will be worth the money. The 49ers arrive in Melbourne yesterday, ahead of next week's clash at the MCG. The deal was done before Mr. Carroll took the leadership, and despite vowing to find savings, he says he would have made the same decision.
2: It's just going to have a buzz that like we've never seen before. And to have the NFL leading into the AFL, what a great time to be a Victorian and a great time to be around Melbourne.
0: The Rams arrive the day before Friday's historic game. Overseas, a new training program for pastors in Ethiopia is making a huge difference by focusing not just on ministry, but on helping church leaders address their own personal challenges to avoid burnout. Elemni Belachu from Campus Crusade for Christ says the Set Free Global training has been transformational. He told Mission Network News the pastors have renewed self-confidence in their ability.
3: Those people living in fear and has no confidence in themselves, and now they could able to believe in themselves through the grace and confidence in Christ. Through the prayers, through the one-on-one conversation, the transformation they've experienced is immeasurable.
0: The course has encouraged many pastors to recommit to their ministry. In sport, Geelong have ended Carlton's remarkable AFL season with a 107-74 win in their elimination final at the MCG. Blues coach Josh Fraser says after a tough year, they'll be striving for better next year.
4: Tonight was disappointing, and we certainly don't want to be a club that lives in mediocrity. So again, acknowledgement of the work that's been put in. The players deserve a lot of credit. So do our staff and our coaching group.
0: Over 96,600 fans attended the match. That's the latest Vision National News. I'm Jaden James.

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4: We all have faith in something. It's not a religious idea. You wake up in the morning and you assume your family and friends haven't abandoned you. You sit in a chair and you assume it won't collapse under you. 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Neither does it mean that you don't have your doubts or questions at times. 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It's a relationship thing. Remember, we trust in Jesus Christ because we know him. And the more you learn to trust him, the more you'll know him.
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2: In this bulletin, Australian drone specialists assisting in Nepal and bird flu vaccination programs underway. With more, I'm Jaden James. An Australian disaster response team is on the ground in Nepal, with AFP victim identification specialists due to arrive today. Nelson Scott reports from Kathmandu.
3: An Australian team comprised mostly of drone specialists touched down here in the capital overnight. The team will assist local authorities with search and rescue operations following a catastrophic glacier collapse. AFP victim identification experts will also arrive in Kathmandu today to help the relatives of the Australians still missing and collect DNA. In a positive development, two workers have been rescued alive after being trapped for 9 days in hydropower tunnels. Bystanders cheered as Nepali authorities pulled the men out of the facility. Hundreds of other employees remain missing across various plants.
2: Nelson Scott reporting. Tech entrepreneurs are warning government plans to force social media platforms to remove algorithms would be disastrous for Australian online businesses. The federal government is due to outline its digital duty of care, which will require platforms to allow Australians to opt out of algorithms in a bid to reduce exposure to harmful content. A total fire ban will be in place across Greater Sydney today, with extreme fire conditions predicted. Sydney is forecast to reach 33 degrees on the coast, and strong winds from the northwest are expected to exacerbate the warm conditions. Experts say it's up to everyone to do all we can to prevent the spread of bird flu as case numbers continue to grow. Sydney has recorded its first case. Vaccination programs are underway to protect the country's most vulnerable species against the H5 strain. BirdLife Australia's Sean Dooley says it's an important tool in protecting certain species.
4: Vaccines aren't going to be the answer, but they can be vital in protecting really precious small populations of critically endangered birds or special birds. But it's going to be impossible to catch wild birds twice.
2: Yesterday, Victorian authorities confirmed that a fox in Melbourne has tested positive to the virus. Overseas, members of a Pakistani Christian family of nine say they still fear for their lives after being freed from bonded labour in a brick kiln through a court's intervention. The Marcy family, who endured 11 years of forced labour, beatings, threats and severely reduced wages, say the intimidation is continuing. They are appealing to authorities for protection and justice. Bonded labour is illegal in Pakistan, but the law is poorly enforced, and up to 3 million people are still trapped in this form of modern slavery. The Senate in the South American nation of Paraguay has approved a bill declaring a National Evangelical Church Day every October. That's despite being 90% Catholic, with a steady evangelical growth. Senators acknowledged the social contribution of the evangelical community. In sport, emotions were high as Jai Arrow celebrated his 100th NRL game for South Sydney with an emphatic 50-20 win over the Roosters. The win secures the Rabbitohs a home final. Captain Cameron Murray says they're full steam ahead for finals.
5: The last couple of weeks, I think we've really found our form and found our mojo a little bit, and so probably still chasing 80 minutes, but I'm really pleased with the result. We'll have to go back to the drawing board and we'll have to prepare accordingly and hopefully put on a show for all our home fans next week.
2: Earlier, the Dolphins held on to defeat the Titans 24-20. And in the AFL, Geelong have ended Carlton's comeback season with a 107-74 win at the MCG. The Cats' Patrick Dangerfield, the star of the show, booting 5 goals in his 32nd finals appearance. They'll now take on Fremantle in the semis. That's the latest Vision National News. I'm Jaden James.

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1: In our series, Jesus the Game Changer, we looked at the work of William Wilberforce and the Clapham sect. It was Wilberforce and his friends at Clapham who brought about the abolition of the slave trade. Many people don't know about the really significant role that the Clapham sect had in bringing about this change. One such individual was John Thornton. He was an incredibly wealthy businessman who put his resources into many causes. The present rector of Holy Trinity Clapham, Jago Wynne, talked about the generosity of John Thornton.
2: Part of that stewarding for him meant giving some away. And apparently, because he was so wealthy, he gave away 6/7 of his income. So 1/7 of his income was for him and for using for all that he was doing in life. But 6/7 he gave away to all these different causes.
0: Carl Faes for DailyNudge.org.

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2: In this bulletin, Australian drone specialists assisting in Nepal and bird flu vaccination programs underway. With more, I'm Jaden James. An Australian disaster response team is on the ground in Nepal with AFP victim identification specialists due to arrive today. Nelson Scott reports from Kathmandu.
3: An Australian team comprised mostly of drone specialists touched down here in the capital overnight. The team will assist local authorities with search and rescue operations following a catastrophic glacier collapse. AFP victim identification experts will also arrive in Kathmandu today to help the relatives of the Australians still missing and collect DNA. In a positive development, two workers have been rescued alive after being trapped for 9 days in hydropower tunnels. Bystanders cheered as Nepali authorities pulled the men out of the facility. Hundreds of other employees remain missing across various plants.
2: Nelson Scott reporting. Tech entrepreneurs are warning government plans to force social media platforms to remove algorithms would be disastrous for Australian online businesses. The federal government is due to outline its digital duty of care, which will require platforms to allow Australians to opt out of algorithms in a bid to reduce exposure to harmful content. A total fire ban will be in place across Greater Sydney today, with extreme fire conditions predicted. Sydney is forecast to reach 33 degrees on the coast, and strong winds from the northwest are expected to exacerbate the warm conditions. Experts say it's up to everyone to do all we can to prevent the spread of bird flu as case numbers continue to grow. Sydney has recorded its first case. Vaccination programs are underway to protect the country's most vulnerable species against the H5 strain. BirdLife Australia's Sean Dooley says it's an important tool in protecting certain species.
4: Vaccines aren't going to be the answer.

0: but they can be vital in protecting really precious small populations of critically endangered birds or special birds. But it's going to be impossible to catch wild birds twice.
1: Yesterday, Victorian authorities confirmed that a fox in Melbourne has tested positive to the virus. Overseas, members of a Pakistani Christian family of nine say they still fear for their lives after being freed from bonded labour in a brick kiln through a court's intervention. The Marcy family, who endured 11 years of forced labour, beatings, threats and severely reduced wages, say the intimidation is continuing. They are appealing to authorities for protection and justice. Bonded labour is illegal in Pakistan, but the law is poorly enforced, and up to 3 million people are still trapped in this form of modern slavery. The Senate in the South American nation of Paraguay has approved a bill declaring a National Evangelical Church Day every October. That's despite being 90% Catholic, with a steady evangelical growth. Senators acknowledged the social contribution of the evangelical community. In sport, emotions were high as Jai Arrow celebrated his 100th NRL game for South Sydney with an emphatic 50-20 win over the Roosters. The win secures the Rabbitohs a home final. Captain Cameron Murray says they're full steam ahead for finals.
2: Last couple of weeks, I think we've really found our form and found our mojo a little bit, and so probably still chasing 80 minutes, but I'm really pleased with the result. We'll have to go back to the drawing board and we'll have to prepare accordingly and hopefully put on a show for all our home fans next week.
1: Earlier, the Dolphins held on to defeat the Titans 24-20. And in the AFL, Geelong have ended Carlton's comeback season with a 107-74 win at the MCG. The Cats' Patrick Dangerfield, the star of the show, booting 5 goals in his 32nd finals appearance. They'll now take on Fremantle in the semis. That's the latest Vision National News. I'm Jaden James.

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1: Hi, I'm Bernie Diamond. Just recently, we had a family holiday at a tiny little place called Lord Howe Island. Only 300 people, not commercialised, and so stunningly beautiful. Rainforests, blue lagoons, sandy beaches. On our last day, we walked up Mount Malabar. It was quite a trek. Each climb seemed to end with a false crest and just another climb. I was wondering whether we'd ever make it to the top. So imagine how it felt for my 14-year-old daughter. We kept encouraging her. We're almost there. And with the odd rest in the shade, we made it to the top, to the most spectacular vista you could ever imagine. Life's like that sometimes too. It's beautiful, but some days it just seems to be one climb after the next. But if we just stop in the shade for a rest and listen, we hear his voice, the Father's voice. I love you. We're almost there. You can make it. I love you.
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2: In this bulletin, latest data on housing affordability released, and the Queensland Premier meets with the US Vice President. With more, I'm Jaden James. Federal Police victim identification experts are arriving in Nepal today to help give closure to the families of missing Australians. The officers will support relatives through the process and assist with DNA collection. A team of 15 Australian disaster response experts have also landed in Kathmandu overnight. Back home, latest data shows housing affordability is declining for people on low and average incomes. Real Estate Australia has found national affordability is currently at its lowest ever level, with the average household in a position to afford just 12% of properties sold last financial year. Economist Luke Redmond says the government's 5% deposit scheme has increased competition at the lower end of the market.
3: Because of the removal of income caps, they could be quite relatively high income earners that can show up at the low and middle end of the market, access a 5% deposit scheme and be able to compete and potentially outcompete households that might not have the income level that they do and the borrowing capacity that they do.
2: Victoria has overtaken WA as the most affordable place to buy a home. Brisbane ferries have halted this morning as the River City prepares to kick off a big night of fireworks, Georgia Condec reports.
4: 24-hour strike action is now underway, with union workers suspending all services all day. The action coincides with the city's biggest event of the year, expected to attract thousands of people. Last year alone, more than 25,000 people used the CityCat services. The industrial action comes as pay negotiations between the Maritime Union and River City Ferries remains ongoing. Brisbane City Council are providing additional trains and buses to help transport people around the event.
2: Georgia Condec reporting. The Queensland Premier has met with the US Vice President in Washington, seeking to convince the leader to visit the Sunshine State. David Crisafulli spoke with JD Vance about Queensland's critical minerals, leveraging Washington's push to strengthen its commercial and defence sectors. The Premier invited the Vice President to visit Queensland when Australia hosts the next Quad Summit. Overseas, Israeli authorities have relented and approved permits for Palestinian teachers and other staff to work in East Jerusalem Christian schools. That's according to Religion News Service. Every school was closed earlier this week on the first day of the academic year because 70 teachers did not have permits. No reason was given why they weren't issued. The schools are still worried because the newly issued permits are only confirmed until the end of the calendar year and they could face the same problem in January. A new book of devotionals is about to be released, based on legendary preacher Charles Spurgeon's teachings on prayer. It's titled Breath of the Soul, Devotions for Powerful Prayer. The 30 daily devotions are designed to help Christians understand the theology and practice of prayer. In NRL, the Dolphins have given fans a scare, 1 week out from their maiden final series, producing a narrow 4-point win over the 16th place Titans. Coach Christian Wolf admits it was a tricky game.
5: You know, it's hard to get up for it. You know that other teams have rested players. You know that you're playing for something a bit more, a lot more next week. You know, blokes don't want to get injured, don't want to get suspended. I think that showed. We're a little bit tentative at the start in different ways.
2: Also last night, the Rabbitohs beat the Roosters 50-20 at Sydney's Allianz Stadium. And Carlton's AFL Premiership dreams are over. Geelong crushed the Blues 107-74 at the MCG in their elimination final. That's the latest Vision National News. I'm Jaden James.

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It can even set a prisoner free. There is no end to what its power can do.

The Apostle Paul was a realist. He has a confidence in God to meet all of his needs, physical, spiritual, emotional. For the Christian, it's a life of faith. What we see in front of us isn't necessarily the truth, but we hear what others tell us. Sometimes people think we're stupid. Sometimes people think we're doing dumb things. Sometimes people think that our faith is not found on anything. Faith never tells us to do anything really dumb and stupid in the sense that it's immoral or illegal or unethical. Faith will sometimes challenge us to stretch ourselves and believe that God will do something even when others can't see it or don't believe it themselves. What's he saying? He's saying that he would prefer to be with God no matter what, whether he's alive or whether he's dead, that his whole goal in life was to serve his Lord and his Master. Now that stirs my heart and that stirs my imagination. That stirs my conviction. That stirs my commitment. What about you? Do you walk by faith, not by sight? Are you confident in the Lord Jesus? This is Condus Benedict with a thought.

we change our world for God? We can learn a lot from the early church. They didn't have church buildings or TV shows. They didn't have books or even radio programs. They didn't have seats of power or a public voice. They just loved Jesus and followed his ways. At first, the Roman Empire thought they were a bit odd. They were called atheists because they didn't worship the Roman gods, and then promiscuous because of their love feasts. But soon they came to be known for their incredible acts of kindness. They began to be seen as the ones who healed the sick, lifted up the lowly, and cared for the widows, orphans, and the poor. What made the church so compelling, such that even the Roman Empire took notice, is the love they showed for each other. You'll know them by their love, Jesus said. It wasn't complicated or clever. It was just

doing what they'd been called to do. The same thing we've been asked to do. Never downplay those simple opportunities to show kindness that come along each day. This is how God changes the world. You're listening to Tanya Harris of GodConversations.com.

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2: In this bulletin, a fire ban in Greater Sydney, the Adelaide show to begin, and the Cats too good for the Blues. With the details, I'm Jaden James. The Coalition and One Nation are both expected to fight Labor's social media regulations on the grounds of free speech. Next week, the Prime Minister is due to outline a digital duty of care, which would give Australians the right to opt out of social media algorithms. A total fire ban has been declared across Greater Sydney today as the mercury approaches 30 degrees. Extreme fire conditions are forecast for the region, with strong winds from the north expected to add to the risk. Rural Fire Service Commissioner Trent Curtin says several other areas of the state will also be on alert.
3: At a high fire danger, including Illawarra and Shoalhaven, through the Greater Hunter, the North Coast, New England and Northern Slopes. So we want people to take care today and make sure they don't introduce any fire into the landscape and look after themselves and prepare for potential fire danger today.
2: Sydney is forecast to reach 33 degrees on the coast. Supermarkets are being urged to show more responsibility and be transparent about the origin of their products. Woolworth's own brand Hillview Tasty Cheese changed its country of origin to the United States despite its green and gold packaging. President Ben Bennett says supermarkets should be backing Aussie farmers.
4: We all have a duty to the consumer, and the consumer wants transparency to build trust in the relationship of the purchase. We owe that to the consumer, and I think we should respect the consumer as opposed to the marketing spin, i.e. propaganda, of trying to induce the consumer to have a feeling that it is local when it most definitely is not.
2: This comes as Bendigo Bank analysis has shown that imports of American cheese in the last financial year has increased by 64%. It's day one of the 2026 Royal Adelaide Show. Over the next 9 days, up to 400,000 people are expected to head to Wayville. Superintendent Scott Denny has this advice for parents with young children.
5: Dress your children in brightly coloured clothing, take a photograph of them and keep a photograph on your phone, and have a plan of where to meet, so in the unfortunate event you do become separated from your children, you have an agreed place to meet.
2: Thrill seekers will have more than 50 rides to choose from. Overseas, more Iranians are seeking an alternative to Islam as the regime keeps killing its own people and cracking down on dissent. That's the view of Denise Godwin from International Media Ministries. She told Mission Network News, many Iranians are sick of being lied to since the Islamic Revolution 47 years ago.
6: Iran, perhaps in a different way, has a perspective on Islam destroying their culture, like the economic and everyday life that people have been experiencing bit by bit over these 50 years. They have a very strong sense of God being out there, and then they begin to seek.
2: Ms. Godwin says that has led to a surge in Iranian conversions to Christianity. She urged Christians to pray for creativity in communicating to Iranians how much God loves them. To AFL, Geelong captain Patrick Dangerfield says he's ready to take on Fremantle next week after scoring 5 match-winning goals against Carlton last night. Dangerfield starred in front of 96,000 fans at the MCG in a season where he's been strategically rested. The Cats won by 33 points. Blues coach Josh Fraser says they were simply outplayed.
7: Yeah, they were far too good. As I say, inside to outside, they looked more predictable than us. They really challenged our system, and I think too often tonight we didn't stay as connected as what we've been.
2: This afternoon, the Swans host the Lions for a qualifying final. That's the latest Vision National News. I'm Jaden James.

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1: If you look at the back of a book, you'll often find that the publisher has added some recommendations from other well-known people. A book on health may have a comment from a respected doctor. A Christian book may have a quote from a successful pastor, and an autobiography might have a reference from a magazine review. Now, if you don't know much about the book or the author, then you're able to get a recommendation from someone who's already read the book. There's a saying in Christian circles that goes, "You may be the only Bible someone ever reads." This means that a lot of people will never actually pick up the Bible and read about God. And yet if they watch your life, then they'll judge what's in the book by how you're living it out. People are getting their understanding of God just by watching you. You are the recommendation for God on the back of His book. I'm Linda Bailey from dailydevotions.com.au.
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2: In this bulletin, a fire ban in Greater Sydney, the Adelaide show to begin, and the Cats too good for the Blues. With the details, I'm Jaden James. The Coalition and One Nation are both expected to fight Labor's social media regulations on the grounds of free speech. Next week, the Prime Minister is due to outline a digital duty of care, which would give Australians the right to opt out of social media algorithms. A total fire ban has been declared across Greater Sydney today as the mercury approaches 30 degrees. Extreme fire conditions are forecast for the region, with strong winds from the north expected to add to the risk. Rural Fire Service Commissioner Trent Curtin says several other areas of the state will also be on alert.
3: At a high fire danger, including Illawarra and Shoalhaven, through the Greater Hunter, the North Coast, New England and Northern Slopes. So we want people to take care today and make sure they don't introduce any fire into the landscape and look after themselves and prepare for potential fire danger today.
2: Sydney is forecast to reach 33 degrees on the coast. Supermarkets are being urged to show more responsibility and be transparent about the origin of their products. Woolworth's own brand Hillview Tasty Cheese changed its country of origin to the United States despite its green and gold packaging. President Ben Bennett says supermarkets should be backing Aussie farmers.
4: We all have a duty to the consumer, and the consumer wants transparency to build trust in the relationship of the purchase. We owe that to the consumer, and I think we should respect the consumer as opposed to the marketing spin, i.e. propaganda, of trying to induce the consumer to have a feeling that it is local when it most definitely is not.
2: This comes as Bendigo Bank analysis has shown that imports of American cheese in the last financial year has increased by 64%. It's day one of the 2026 Royal Adelaide Show. Over the next 9 days, up to 400,000 people are expected to head to Wayville. Superintendent Scott Denny has this advice for parents with young children.
5: Dress your children in brightly coloured clothing, take a photograph of them and keep a photograph on your phone, and have a plan of where to meet so in the unfortunate event you do become separated from your children, you have an agreed place to meet.
2: Thrill seekers will have more than 50 rides to choose from. Overseas, more Iranians are seeking an alternative to Islam as the regime keeps killing its own people and cracking down on dissent. That's the view of Denise Godwin from International Media Ministries. She told Mission Network News, many Iranians are sick of being lied to since the Islamic Revolution 47 years ago.
6: Iran, perhaps in a different way, has a perspective on Islam destroying their culture, like the economic and everyday life that people have been experiencing bit by bit over these 50 years. They have a very strong sense of God being out there, and then they begin to seek.
2: Ms. Godwin says that has led to a surge in Iranian conversions to Christianity. She urged Christians to pray for creativity in communicating to Iranians how much God loves them. To AFL, Geelong captain Patrick Dangerfield says he's ready to take on Fremantle next week after scoring 5 match-winning goals against Carlton last night. Dangerfield starred in front of 96,000 fans at the MCG in a season where he's been strategically rested. The Cats won by 33 points. Blues coach Josh Fraser says they were simply outplayed.
7: Yeah, they were far too good, as I say, inside to outside. They looked more predictable than us. They really challenged our system, and I think too often tonight we didn't stay as connected as what we've been.
2: This afternoon, the Swans host the Lions for a qualifying final. That's the latest Vision National News. I'm Jaden James.

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1: How do we change our world for God? We can learn a lot from the early church. They didn't have church buildings or TV shows. They didn't have books or even radio programs. They didn't have seats of power or a public voice. They just loved Jesus and followed his ways. At first, the Roman Empire thought they were a bit odd. They were called atheists because they didn't worship the Roman gods, and then promiscuous because of their love feasts. But soon they came to be known for their incredible acts of kindness. They began to be seen as the ones who healed the sick, lifted up the lowly, and cared for the widows, orphans, and the poor.

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1: Are you considering buying a brand new car? From a financial planning perspective, this is a big decision. Cars are a huge expense and rapidly drop in value. They are really a great way to destroy wealth. There are three steps you need to consider before buying a brand new car. 1. Do you need to change your car? Or is it just a want? Are you justifying emotional decisions with flawed logic? 2. If you do need to change your car, do you really need to buy a new one? Or will a good quality second-hand one do the job? 3. If you need to borrow money to buy a car, then think twice. This is putting good money after bad. If you think leasing a car is smart because you get tax deductions, then you're wrong. If your accountant tells you it's a good idea, they're wrong. Borrowing money to buy a depreciating item like a car is a mistake. I've done the maths, it doesn't work. Leasing and salary packaging is not a good way to buy a car. If you can't afford to buy it with cash, then buy something that you can afford with cash and save the payment you would have put towards borrowing or leasing, and in time you'll have enough to buy the car you want in cash. If you don't like what I'm saying, then ask yourself why. Test your thinking. Why are you wanting to buy a new car? Why are you wanting to buy a car that you can't afford with cash? Are you trying to impress people? Is it a status symbol for you? Part of your significance? Will Smith put it this way. We often spend money that we don't have on things that we don't need, trying to impress people we don't like. Is this you? I've certainly been guilty of it in the past. If you still don't think I'm right, then listen to what the research shows. According to the best-selling book, The Millionaire Next Door, which is an excellent book based on 20 years of study, this book studied the habits of self-made millionaires in the United States. This study found that most millionaires don't buy new cars, and they don't lease cars either. They typically buy good quality second-hand cars that are 2 to 3 years old. I'm a big believer in modeling successful people. Jesus and Paul both tell us in the Bible to model after them in how we live our lives. So if I want to be godly, then I should model godly people. If I want to be skinny, then I should do what skinny people do. Then I'll end up getting the same results. If I want to be wealthy, then I need to model wealthy people. Please don't misunderstand me. I really like cars. I'm a car kind of guy. But they can destroy wealth and often cause a whole world of stress for families' finances. So if you are thinking of buying or leasing a new car, I hope I've changed your mind. Or I hope you're a millionaire already.
0: For more practical financial tips and resources, go to godsmoneymatters.com.
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6: Hi, g'day and welcome to the RV Show. You know, it's been a week since we've been able to talk. It's just been a long week. Hey, I'm Scott Gibbons. If you like caravans and motorhomes and touring and camping and tenting and swagging, or just want to get out there and see Australia, then this has got to be your show, because this week, oh, we're going to have a great time. We're going to Devil's Marbles, the Devil's Marbles in the Northern Territory. Some people call it Kalu Kalu. And then we get to talk to the mayor of Weddenshire. Now, Weddenshire doesn't have a G. It's the Weddenshire, and it's fantastic. Oh, we're going to have a good time there. Jindabyne. Now, Jindabyne in the Snowy Mountains, oh, my golly, we're going to learn some things there that you can do and enjoy the springtime there. And then we've got some tips, and maybe we'll find a recipe for you. I think we will. So if you're ready, I'm ready. Hey, this is the RV Show, and we're on the road.
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6: Hi, g'day, this is Scott, and welcome back to the RV Show. Gee, it's good to be on the road with you. Now, the Devil's Marbles, you've all heard of the Devil's Marbles. It's a conservation reserve in the Northern Territory. It's now called Kalu Kalu, K-A-R-L-U, K-A-R-L-U. But Devil's Marbles is what you probably know it as. It's the most amazing natural landmarks, one of the best in the world. And now it's been designated as an international dark sky sanctuary by Dark Sky International. Now, this just recognises the whole thing for its exceptional quality of its night skies and the commitment to protecting its nocturnal environment. And this only occurred in August 26th, the 21st of August 26. So how phenomenal is that? Now, it's located about 100K south of Tennant Creek. It's renowned for its ancient granite boulders, and they're scattered across. If you haven't seen these, can I suggest you go and see them, because they are just mind-boggling. You've got these ancient granite boulders, and they're just scattered across a wide, shallow valley beneath these brilliant and vast skies of the Barkly region. Now, this designation makes this the very first international dark sky sanctuary in the whole of the Northern Territory, and it's only the third in Australia. So it's an example of how the dark sky conservation can complement the protection and looking after the culture and the environment, and it's looking after significant places. It's just beautiful. So what you've got is the area is exceptionally dark. So the skies are dark. You've got cultural connections. You've got iconic landscape. And it's just magic. And it's the first certified site in the whole region. So it's wonderful. So the conservation is happening. You're on about 1,800 hectares, 1,800 square hectares. It's just brilliant. And it's a reserve. It's a sacred site. And it's significant. It is significant, but you've got this magnificent landscape and all the stories and all the things happening, and the visitors, well, you can come in and you can camp at Devil's Marbles or Kalu Kalu, and you can experience this night sky, and it's just spectacular. If you get there on the right night, you've got no light pollution.